0: Thank you very much.
1: Yo, look back on the book with cats used to harmonize like...

0: Hey, we got some very intelligent women in here, man.
1: Do you think you're too young to really love somebody?
2: No.
0: I say it for me. I'm an adult. I say, wait, you're too young to be in love. This is silly. You're infatuated with him. He got nice jeans. He wear fancy Adidas. I mean, it might be something I don't know.
2: It's a difference from loving somebody and being in love with somebody.
0: Well, you tell me. What's the difference?
3: Okay.
0: What's the difference?
3: Okay, Shan.
2: You can love anybody, but when you in love with somebody, you looking at it like this. You taking that person for what he or she is, no matter what he or she look like, or no matter what he or she do. You look at it like this.
4: I just love somebody.
2: So you might stop being in love with them, but you is not gonna stop loving that person.
5: Maybe sometimes they've never been loved before.
3: Yeah, true.
5: Or they've never been in love before. Or they don't know what the feeling is to be loved.
3: Yeah, she poetic.
0: She killed it. We get in that conversation with that, right?

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You were talking so brave and so sweet, giving me head on the unmade bed while the limousine

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2: For 22S Radio News, this is Alexis DeMaria. The 16-month closure of the Vincent Thomas Bridge begins November 7th as the $753 million bridge deck replacement project progresses. Caltrans plans to replace the concreted bridge deck, center median, railing, fencing, signage, and seismic sensors in time for the 2028 LA Olympics. Detour routes will direct traffic to and from Terminal Island via the Commodore Schuyler F. Heim Bridge from the north and the Gerald Desmond Bridge from the east. These potential detour routes include West Harry Bridges Boulevard, Alameda Street, and Henry Ford Avenue. Caltrans also established a Vincent Thomas Bridge residential air purifier program, providing eligible residents with a portable air purifier and three replacement filters. Eligibility requires proof of residence within 750 feet of the official detour and alternate routes used during the bridge closure. Postcards will be mailed to eligible residents with unique address reference codes needed for the online registration system for the program. May 1st, 2027 is the registration cutoff date.
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2: For 22West Radio News, this is Alexis DeMaria. The 16-month closure of the Vincent Thomas Bridge begins November 7th as the $753 million bridge deck replacement project progresses. Caltrans plans to replace the concreted bridge deck, center median, railing, fencing, signage, and seismic sensors in time for the 2028 LA Olympics. Detour routes will direct traffic to and from Terminal Island via the Commodore Schuyler F. Heim Bridge from the north and the Gerald Desmond Bridge from the east. These potential detour routes include West Harry Bridges Boulevard, Alameda Street, and Henry Ford Avenue. Caltrans also established a Vincent Thomas Bridge residential air purifier program, providing eligible residents with a portable air purifier and three replacement filters. Eligibility requires proof of residence within 750 feet of the official detour and alternate routes used during the bridge closure. Postcards will be mailed to eligible residents with unique address reference codes needed for the online registration system for the program. May 1st, 2027 is the registration cutoff date.
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1: You may not be interested in politics, but politics are definitely interested in you. Come make your voice heard at Long Beach State's Political Science Student Association. I'm Sunrisa Dar, president of CSULB's student-run organization, PSSA. At PSSA, we strive to provide Long Beach State students with an academic environment in which they feel comfortable to engage in respectful discourse about issues that affect the world around us. Students of all majors are welcome to join our weekly meetings, during which we have a small news segment and open floor discussions touching on how current events are affecting us personally, in our communities, nationally, and internationally. PSSA also provides the student body with opportunities to expand their awareness in the form of speakers, workshops, documentary screenings, field trips, and advocacy nights. Get involved with your community, gain awareness of current events, and come hang out with a diverse group of people at our upcoming Political Science Student Association meeting every Wednesday at 5 p.m. in the Social Sciences and Public Affairs Building, room number 105.
2: For 22 West Radio News, this is Alexis DeMaria. The 16-month closure of the Vincent Thomas Bridge begins November 7th as the $753 million bridge deck replacement project progresses. Caltrans plans to replace the concreted bridge deck, center median, railing, fencing, signage, and seismic sensors in time for the 2028 LA Olympics. Detour routes will direct traffic to and from Terminal Island via the Commodore Schuyler F. Heim Bridge from the north and the Gerald Desmond
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1: Hi, my name is Annette from SIPS Club, and I wanted to announce an exciting student-led art convention happening soon. The fourth annual Scare Fair, hosted by the Society of Student Illustrators and Animators and Student Illustration Production Squad, will be October 13th and 14th from 11 a.m. to 5 p.m. in the Walter Pyramid. Scare Fair is an annual Halloween-themed art fair with stickers, prints, various vendors, and more. This event is open to students, faculty, and the general public. For more information, follow their Instagram at scairfair.csulb.
2: For 22 West Radio News, this is Alexis DeMaria. The 16-month closure of the Vincent Thomas Bridge begins November 7th as the $753 million bridge deck replacement project progresses. Caltrans plans to replace the concreted bridge deck, center median, railing, fencing, signage, and seismic sensors in time for the 2028 LA Olympics. Detour routes will direct traffic to and from Terminal Island via the Commodore Schuyler F. Heim Bridge from the north and the Gerald Desmond Bridge from the east. These potential detour routes include West Harry Bridges Boulevard, Alameda Street, and Henry Ford Avenue. Caltrans also established a Vincent Thomas Bridge residential air purifier program, providing eligible residents with a portable air purifier and three replacement filters. Eligibility requires proof of residence within 750 feet of the official detour and alternate routes used during the bridge closure. Postcards will be mailed to eligible residents with unique address reference codes needed for the online registration system for the program. May 1st, 2027 is the registration cutoff date.
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2: For 22 West Radio News, this is Alexis DeMaria. The 16-month closure of the Vincent Thomas Bridge begins November 7th as the $753 million bridge deck replacement project progresses. Caltrans plans to replace the concreted bridge deck, center median, railing, fencing, signage, and seismic sensors in time for the 2028 LA Olympics. Detour routes will direct traffic to and from Terminal Island via the Commodore Schuyler F. Heim Bridge from the north and the Gerald Desmond Bridge from the east. These potential detour routes include West Harry Bridges Boulevard, Alameda Street, and Henry Ford Avenue. Caltrans also established a Vincent Thomas Bridge residential air purifier program, providing eligible residents with a portable air purifier and three replacement filters. Eligibility requires proof of residence within 750 feet of the official detour and alternate routes used during the bridge closure. Postcards will be mailed to eligible residents with unique address reference codes needed for the online registration system for the program. May 1st, 2027 is the registration cutoff date.
3: Hello? Who is this? I can't talk right now. I'm too busy. Tune in to Beltran is Busy, Mondays at 3 p.m. on 22westmedia.com.

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1: Not Alone at the Beach is hosting their Vicarious Trauma in Students and Educators Workshop from 5 to 6 p.m. October 27th on Zoom. 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For more information, follow Not Alone at the Beach on Instagram at NATB_CSULB.
2: For 22 West Radio News, this is Alexis DeMaria. The 16-month closure of the Vincent Thomas Bridge begins November 7th as the $753 million bridge deck replacement project progresses. Caltrans plans to replace the concreted bridge deck, center median, railing, fencing, signage, and seismic sensors in time for the 2028 LA Olympics. Detour routes will direct traffic to and from Terminal Island via the Commodore Schuyler F. Heim Bridge from the north and the Gerald Desmond Bridge from the east. These potential detour routes include West Harry Bridges Boulevard, Alameda Street, and Henry Ford Avenue. Caltrans also established a Vincent Thomas Bridge residential air purifier program, providing eligible residents with a portable air purifier and three replacement filters. Eligibility requires proof of residence within 750 feet of the official detour and alternate routes used during the bridge closure. Postcards will be mailed to eligible residents with unique address reference codes needed for the online registration system for the program. May 1st, 2027 is the registration cutoff date.
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1: The California Repertory Company presents Antihero: Revenge of the Swifties. 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Fierce, absurd, and darkly hilarious, Antihero: Revenge of the Swifties sinks its fangs into stan culture, parasocial loyalty, and the terrifying power of the crowd, asking how far we'll go to defend someone who doesn't know we exist. Shows run October 14th through the 24th, and tickets are currently available at csulb.edu/theater-arts/.
2: For 22 West Radio News, this is Alexis DeMaria. The 16-month closure of the Vincent Thomas Bridge begins November 7th as the $753 million bridge deck replacement project progresses. Caltrans plans to replace the concreted bridge deck, center median, railing, fencing, signage, and seismic sensors in time for the 2028 LA Olympics. Detour routes will direct traffic to and from Terminal Island via the Commodore Schuyler F. Heim Bridge from the north and the Gerald Desmond Bridge from the east. These potential detour routes include West Harry Bridges Boulevard, Alameda Street, and Henry Ford Avenue. Caltrans also established a Vincent Thomas Bridge residential air purifier program, providing eligible residents with a portable air purifier and three replacement filters. Eligibility requires proof of residence within 750 feet of the official detour and alternate routes used during the bridge closure. Postcards will be mailed to eligible residents with unique address reference codes needed for the online registration system for the program. May 1st, 2027 is the registration cutoff date.
3: Hello? Who is this? I can't talk right now. I'm too busy. Tune in to Beltron is Busy, Mondays at 3 p.m. on 22westmedia.com.

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2: For 22 West Radio News, this is Alexis DiMaria. The 16-month closure of the Vincent Thomas Bridge begins November 7th as the $753 million bridge deck replacement project progresses. Caltrans plans to replace the concreted bridge deck, center median, railing, fencing, signage, and seismic sensors in time for the 2028 LA Olympics. Detour routes will direct traffic to and from Terminal Island via the Commodore Schuyler F. Heim Bridge from the north and the Gerald Desmond Bridge from the east. These potential detour routes include West Harry Bridges Boulevard, Alameda Street, and Henry Ford Avenue. Caltrans also established a Vincent Thomas Bridge residential air purifier program, providing eligible residents with a portable air purifier and three replacement filters. Eligibility requires proof of residence within 750 feet of the official detour and alternate routes used during the bridge closure. Postcards will be mailed to eligible residents with unique address reference codes needed for the online registration system for the program. May 1st, 2027 is the registration cutoff date.
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4: For 22 West Radio News, this is Alexis DeMaria. The 16-month closure of the Vincent Thomas Bridge begins November 7th as the $753 million bridge deck replacement project progresses. Caltrans plans to replace the concreted bridge deck, center median, railing, fencing, signage, and seismic sensors in time for the 2028 LA Olympics. Detour routes will direct traffic to and from Terminal Island via the Commodore Schuyler F. Heim Bridge from the north and the Gerald Desmond Bridge from the east. These potential detour routes include West Harry Bridges Boulevard, Alameda Street, and Henry Ford Avenue. Caltrans also established a Vincent Thomas Bridge residential air purifier program, providing eligible residents with a portable air purifier and three replacement filters. Eligibility requires proof of residence within 750 feet of the official detour and alternate routes used during the bridge closure. Postcards will be mailed to eligible residents with unique address reference codes needed for the online registration system for the program. May 1st, 2027 is the registration cutoff date.
5: Hello? Who is this? I can't talk right now. I'm too busy. 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
2: For 22 West Radio News, this is Alexis DeMaria. The 16-month closure of the Vincent Thomas Bridge begins November 7th as the $753 million bridge deck replacement project progresses. Caltrans plans to replace the concreted bridge deck, center median, railing, fencing, signage, and seismic sensors in time for the 2028 LA Olympics. Detour routes will direct traffic to and from Terminal Island via the Commodore Schuyler F. Heim Bridge from the north and the Gerald Desmond Bridge from the east. These potential detour routes include West Harry Bridges Boulevard, Alameda Street, and Henry Ford Avenue. Caltrans also established a Vincent Thomas Bridge residential air purifier program, providing eligible residents with a portable air purifier and three replacement filters. Eligibility requires proof of residence within 750 feet of the official detour and alternate routes used during the bridge closure. Postcards will be mailed to eligible residents with unique address reference codes needed for the online registration system for the program. May 1st, 2027 is the registration cutoff date.

like to do a song of great social and political import. It goes like this. Oh Lord, won't you buy me a Mercedes Benz? My friends all drive Porsches, I must make amends. Worked hard all my lifetime, no help from my friends. So oh Lord, won't you buy me a Mercedes Benz? Oh Lord, won't you buy me a color TV? Dialing for dollars is trying to find me. I wait for delivery each day until 3. So, oh Lord, won't you buy me a color TV? Oh Lord, won't you buy

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Oh, Lord, won't you buy me a night on the town? Everybody, oh, Lord, won't you buy me a Mercedes Benz? My friends all drive Porsches. I must make amends. Worked hard all my lifetime, no help from my friends. 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That's it.

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But I wanna know for sure. So come on, hold me tight.

0: Graduation is coming up, so what's next? 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
1: For 22West Radio News, this is Alexis DeMaria. The 16-month closure of the Vincent Thomas Bridge begins November 7th as the $753 million bridge deck replacement project progresses. Caltrans plans to replace the concreted bridge deck, center median, railing, fencing, signage, and seismic sensors in time for the 2028 LA Olympics. Detour routes will direct traffic to and from Terminal Island via the Commodore Schuyler F. Bridge from the north and the Gerald Desmond Bridge from the east. These potential detour routes include West Harry Bridges Boulevard, Alameda Street, and Henry Ford Avenue. Caltrans also established a Vincent Thomas Bridge residential air purifier program, providing eligible residents with a portable air purifier and three replacement filters. Eligibility requires proof of residence within 750 feet of the official detour and alternate routes used during the bridge closure. Postcards will be mailed to eligible residents with unique address reference codes needed for the online registration system for the program. May 1st, 2027 is the registration cutoff date.
2: Hey, you! Are you tired of listening to the same generic house beats? Then let me take you to a real rave.
3: C3 Long Beach.

the scientific point of view, it is now very likely that there will be again another ice age quite soon in the world, that we shall have the north part of the world all frozen like it used to be, and we're beginning to have natural disasters. From a scientist's study, it seems likely that we shall soon begin to have these great changes in the Earth's climate, so people will not be able to live where they have, and the oceans will rise, and many cities will be flooded, like London and Calcutta and so on. These things, they say, will happen, according to scientific theories, in about 40...

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1: 422est Radio News, this is Alexis DeMaria. The 16-month closure of the Vincent Thomas Bridge begins November 7th as the $753 million bridge deck replacement project progresses. Caltrans plans to replace the concreted bridge deck, center median, railing, fencing, signage, and seismic sensors in time for the 2028 LA Olympics. Detour routes will direct traffic to and from Terminal Island via the Commodore Schuyler F. Heim Bridge from the north and the Gerald Desmond Bridge from the east. These potential detour routes include West Harry Bridges Boulevard, Alameda Street, and Henry Ford Avenue. Caltrans also established a Vincent Thomas Bridge residential air purifier program, providing eligible residents with a portable air purifier and three replacement filters. Eligibility requires proof of residence within 750 feet of the official detour and alternate routes used during the bridge closure. Postcards will be mailed to eligible residents with unique address reference codes needed for the online registration system for the program. May 1st, 2027 is the registration cutoff date.
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afraid we picked this up a little too early. So, we recorded these regressions under pentothal and caffeine sodium benzene. First, there's always a touch of the infant life. But later on, we present a more mature, expressional infant structure.

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1: For 22West Radio News, this is Alexis DiMaria. The 16-month closure of the Vincent Thomas Bridge begins November 7th as the $753 million bridge deck replacement project progresses. Caltrans plans to replace the concreted bridge deck, center median, railing, fencing, signage, and seismic sensors in time for the 2028 LA Olympics. Detour routes will direct traffic to and from Terminal Island via the Commodore Schuyler F. Heim Bridge from the north and the Gerald Desmond Bridge from the east. These potential detour routes include West Harry Bridges Boulevard, Alameda Street, and Henry Ford Avenue. Caltrans also established a Vincent Thomas Bridge residential air purifier program, providing eligible residents with a portable air purifier and 3 replacement filters. Eligibility requires proof of residence within 750 feet of the official detour and alternate routes used during the bridge closure. Postcards will be mailed to eligible residents with unique address reference codes needed for the online registration system for the program. May 1st, 2027 is the registration cutoff date.
2: Hello? 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
1: Hey you, do you know where you are? Because this is not KJazz. 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

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You shake your shimmy and you shake it fast. You can't shake your shimmy, shake your yes, yes.

I like your mama, like your sister too. I did like your daddy, but your daddy wouldn't do. Met your daddy on the corner the other day. You know about that, that he was funny that way, so now he's

God made him an infant and he made him stout. Wasn't satisfied until he made him a snout. Made his snout just as long as a rail. He wasn't satisfied until he made him a tail. He made his tail just to fan the fly. He wasn't satisfied until he made him some eyes. He made his eyes just to look over the grass. He wasn't satisfied until he made it, yes, yes, yes. Made it, yes, yes, yes. And didn't get it fixed. He wasn't satisfied until it made him sick. It made him sick, Lord, and made him well. You know by that the elephant caught hell. Now he's a dirty mistreater.

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2: 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The 16-month closure of the Vincent Thomas Bridge begins November 7th as the $753 million bridge deck replacement project progresses. Caltrans plans to replace the concreted bridge deck, center median, railing, fencing, signage, and seismic sensors in time for the 2028 LA Olympics. Detour routes will direct traffic to and from Terminal Island via the Commodore Schuyler F. Heim Bridge from the north and the Gerald Desmond Bridge from the east. These potential detour routes include West Harry Bridges Boulevard, Alameda Street, and Henry Ford Avenue. Caltrans also established a Vincent Thomas Bridge residential air purifier program, providing eligible residents with a portable air purifier and three replacement filters. Eligibility requires proof of residence within 750 feet of the official detour and alternate routes used during the bridge closure. Postcards will be mailed to eligible residents with unique address reference codes needed for the online registration system for the program. May 1st, 2027 is the registration cutoff date.
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5: Okay. Hey, you! Do you know where you are? Because this is not K-Jazz. 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
1: Have you ever wanted to perform live on stage? 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Hi, I'm Lily Pimentel, president of Cal State Long Beach's Musicians Club, and I'm here to say, join the Musicians Club at CSULB. 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
2: For 22S Radio News, this is Alexis DeMaria. The 16-month closure of the Vincent Thomas Bridge begins November 7th as the $753 million bridge deck replacement project progresses. Caltrans plans to replace the concreted bridge deck, center median, railing, fencing, signage, and seismic sensors in time for the 2028 LA Olympics. Detour routes will direct traffic to and from Terminal Island via the Commodore Schuyler F. Heim Bridge from the north and the Gerald Desmond Bridge from the east. These potential detour routes include West Harry Bridges Boulevard, Alameda Street, and Henry Ford Avenue. Caltrans also established a Vincent Thomas Bridge residential air purifier program, providing eligible residents with a portable air purifier and three replacement filters. Eligibility requires proof of residence within 750 feet of the official detour and alternate routes used during the bridge closure. Postcards will be mailed to eligible residents with unique address reference codes needed for the online registration system for the program. May 1st, 2027 is the registration cutoff date.

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1: 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Because this is not K-Jazz. 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
1: Just like you did before. A little funky intro,
0: There's some ladies out here.
1: Huh?
0: You said some funky introduction. There's ladies out here.

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1: CSULB's Bob Cole Conservatory presents Johannes Müller Stoch's October Symphony Orchestra, featuring guest soloist David Bolin. 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
2: For 22West Radio News, this is Alexis DeMaria. The 16-month closure of the Vincent Thomas Bridge begins November 7th as the $753 million bridge deck replacement project progresses. Caltrans plans to replace the concreted bridge deck, center median, railing, fencing, signage, and seismic sensors in time for the 2028 LA Olympics. Detour routes will direct traffic to and from Terminal Island via the Commodore Schuyler F. Heim Bridge from the north and the Gerald Desmond Bridge from the east. These potential detour routes include West Harry Bridges Boulevard, Alameda Street, and Henry Ford Avenue. Caltrans also established a Vincent Thomas Bridge residential air purifier program, providing eligible residents with a portable air purifier and three replacement filters. Eligibility requires proof of residence within 750 feet of the official detour and alternate routes used during the bridge closure. Postcards will be mailed to eligible residents with unique address reference codes needed for the online registration system for the program. May 1st, 2027 is the registration cutoff date.
3: Hello? Who is this? I can't talk right now. I'm too busy. Tune in to Beltran is Busy, Mondays at 3 p.m. on 22westmedia.com.
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1: You may not be interested in politics, but politics are definitely interested in you. Come make your voice heard at Long Beach State's Political Science Student Association. I'm Sunrisa Dar, president of CSULB's student-run organization, PSSA. At PSSA, we strive to provide Long Beach State students with an academic environment in which they feel comfortable to engage in respectful discourse about issues that affect the world around us. Students of all majors are welcome to join our weekly meetings, during which we have a small news segment and open floor discussions touching on how current events are affecting us personally, in our communities, nationally, and internationally. PSSA also provides the student body with opportunities to expand their awareness in the form of speakers, workshops, documentary screenings, field trips, and advocacy nights. Get involved with your community, gain awareness of current events, and come hang out with a diverse group of people at our upcoming Political Science Student Association meeting every Wednesday at 5 p.m. in the Social Sciences and Public Affairs Building, room number 105.
2: For 22S Radio News, this is Alexis DiMaria. The 16-month closure of the Vincent Thomas Bridge begins November 7th as the $753 million bridge deck replacement project progresses. Caltrans plans to replace the concreted bridge deck, center median, railing, fencing, signage, and seismic sensors in time for the 2028 LA Olympics. Detour routes will direct traffic to and from Terminal Island via the Commodore Schuyler F. Heim Bridge from the north and the Gerald Desmond Bridge from the east. These potential detour routes include West Harry Bridges Boulevard, Alameda Street, and Henry Ford Avenue. Caltrans also established a Vincent Thomas Bridge residential air purifier program, providing eligible residents with a portable air purifier and three replacement filters. Eligibility requires proof of residence within 750 feet of the official detour and alternate routes used during the bridge closure. Postcards will be mailed to eligible residents with unique address reference codes needed for the online registration system for the program. May 1st, 2027 is the registration cutoff date.
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1: For 22est Radio News, this is Alexis DiMaria. The 16-month closure of the Vincent Thomas Bridge begins November 7th as the $753 million bridge deck replacement project progresses. Caltrans plans to replace the concreted bridge deck, center median, railing, fencing, signage, and seismic sensors in time for the 2028 LA Olympics. Detour routes will direct traffic to and from Terminal Island via the Commodore Schuyler F. Heim Bridge from the north and the Gerald Desmond Bridge from the east. These potential detour routes include West Harry Bridges Boulevard, Alameda Street, and Henry Ford Avenue. Caltrans also established a Vincent Thomas Bridge residential air purifier program, providing eligible residents with a portable air purifier and three replacement filters. Eligibility requires proof of residence within 750 feet of the official detour and alternate routes used during the bridge closure. Postcards will be mailed to eligible residents with unique address reference codes needed for the online registration system for the program. May 1st, 2027 is the registration cutoff date.
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1: Not Alone at the Beach is hosting their Vicarious Trauma in Students and Educators Workshop from 5 to 6 p.m. October 27th on Zoom. 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
2: For 22 West Radio News, this is Alexis DeMaria. The 16-month closure of the Vincent Thomas Bridge begins November 7th as the $753 million bridge deck replacement project progresses. Caltrans plans to replace the concreted bridge deck, center median, railing, fencing, signage, and seismic sensors in time for the 2028 LA Olympics. Detour routes will direct traffic to and from Terminal Island via the Commodore Schuyler F. Heim Bridge from the north and the Gerald Desmond Bridge from the east. These potential detour routes include West Harry Bridges Boulevard, Alameda Street, and Henry Ford Avenue. Caltrans also established a Vincent Thomas Bridge residential air purifier program, providing eligible residents with a portable air purifier and three replacement filters. Eligibility requires proof of residence within 750 feet of the official detour and alternate routes used during the bridge closure. Postcards will be mailed to eligible residents with unique address reference codes needed for the online registration system for the program. May 1st, 2027 is the registration cutoff date.
3: Hello? Who is this? I can't talk right now. I'm too busy. Tune in to Beltran is Busy, Mondays at 3 p.m. on 22westmedia.com.

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1: 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Fierce, absurd, and darkly hilarious, Antihero: Revenge of the Swifties sinks its fangs into stan culture, parasocial loyalty, and the terrifying power of the crowd, asking how far we'll go to defend someone who doesn't know we exist. Shows run October 14th through the 24th, and tickets are currently available at csulb.edu/theater-arts/.
2: For 22 West Radio News, this is Alexis DeMaria. The 16-month closure of the Vincent Thomas Bridge begins November 7th as the $753 million bridge deck replacement project progresses. Caltrans plans to replace the concreted bridge deck, center median, railing, fencing, signage, and seismic sensors in time for the 2028 LA Olympics. Detour routes will direct traffic to and from Terminal Island via the Commodore Schuyler F. Heim Bridge from the north and the Gerald Desmond Bridge from the east. These potential detour routes include West Harry Bridges Boulevard, Alameda Street, and Henry Ford Avenue. Caltrans also established a Vincent Thomas Bridge residential air purifier program, providing eligible residents with a portable air purifier and three replacement filters. Eligibility requires proof of residence within 750 feet of the official detour and alternate routes used during the bridge closure. Postcards will be mailed to eligible residents with unique address reference codes needed for the online registration system for the program. May 1st, 2027 is the registration cutoff date.
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2: 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The 16-month closure of the Vincent Thomas Bridge begins November 7th as the $753 million bridge deck replacement project progresses. Caltrans plans to replace the concreted bridge deck.
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2: For 22 West Radio News, this is Alexis DiMaria. The 16-month closure of the Vincent Thomas Bridge begins November 7th as the $753 million bridge deck replacement project progresses. Caltrans plans to replace the concreted bridge deck, center median, railing, fencing, signage, and seismic sensors in time for the 2028 LA Olympics. Detour routes will direct traffic to and from Terminal Island via the Commodore Schuyler F. Heim Bridge from the north and the Gerald Desmond Bridge from the east. These potential detour routes include West Harry Bridges Boulevard, Alameda Street, and Henry Ford Avenue. Caltrans also established a Vincent Thomas Bridge residential air purifier program, providing eligible residents with a portable air purifier and three replacement filters. Eligibility requires proof of residence within 750 feet of the official detour and alternate routes used during the bridge closure. Postcards will be mailed to eligible residents with unique address reference codes needed for the online registration system for the program. May 1st, 2027 is the registration cutoff date.
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2: For 22 West Radio News, this is Alexis DeMaria. The 16-month closure of the Vincent Thomas Bridge begins November 7th as the $753 million bridge deck replacement project progresses. Caltrans plans to replace the concreted bridge deck, center median, railing, fencing, signage, and seismic sensors in time for the 2028 LA Olympics.

Mr. Lonely Bird, you know you only used to get juice in the head. Nobody here to taught you how to live on the streets, and now you just gonna have

Thank you very much. Yeah, dig this, baby. Oh, bro. They got a little tune on around named Rock Me, Baby, you know. No, this kind of... Yeah. Well, dig, we got our own little Rock Me, Baby, and it goes something like this here. The words might be wrong, but that's all right.

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2: For 22 West Radio News, this is Alexis DeMaria. The 16-month closure of the Vincent Thomas Bridge begins November 7th as the $753 million bridge deck replacement project progresses. Caltrans plans to replace the concreted bridge deck, center median, railing, fencing, signage, and seismic sensors in time for the 2028 LA Olympics. Detour routes will direct traffic to and from Terminal Island via the Commodore Schuyler F. Heim Bridge from the north and the Gerald Desmond Bridge from the east. These potential detour routes include West Harry Bridges Boulevard, Alameda Street, and Henry Ford Avenue. Caltrans also established a Vincent Thomas Bridge residential air purifier program, providing eligible residents with a portable air purifier and three replacement filters. Eligibility requires proof of residence within 750 feet of the official detour and alternate routes used during the bridge closure. Postcards will be mailed to eligible residents with unique address reference codes needed for the online registration system for the program. May 1st, 2027 is the registration cutoff date.
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0: Beach. Are you ready
1: hey people.
0: To take your creativity
1: Welcome
0: and
1: back
0: innovation
1: to Silly
0: to the
1: Sam.
0: Next
1: I hope
0: level?
1: You guys have had
0: Welcome
1: a great day. I surely
0: space,
1: have.
0: Your ultimate hub for cutting-edge technology and hands-on
1: see.
0: Learning right
1: so,
0: here on campus. At the iSpace, we provide tools
1: okay.
0: and support.
1: So today we're going to be the CD we're going to be doing. Oh, also, have you guys had a great day or a great few weeks, or at least this week, because it's been really cold, which I really like, because I'm like from the Bay, so like I usually wear a lot of like long sleeves and stuff, so I'm really happy that it's actually not really hot, but now it's kind of starting to get hotter, so I'm not really happy about that. Anyway, the album that we're going to be looking at today is Pat Benatar once again, but it's a different album. Instead of her debut, I think it's, let's see, it is Precious Time is the album, which I think is the fourth album. I'm not totally sure, but I really like this album. So the first song is my favorite song in the whole wide world. And it's called Promises in the Dark. And it was Pat Benatar's first song that she made about her relationship with like the guitarist. So I was like, oh my God, it's like so special to her and special to me. So yeah, so we're going to do Promises in the Dark. Hopefully the CD actually starts playing because it didn't last time. So yeah, let's see. Okay, so this is Promises in the Dark.

Okay, that was Promises in the Dark. That was a really good song. I really like that. I actually, usually when I like play songs from like a CD, I like listen to it in the morning so I like remember everything. So I'm like actually sick and tired of that song because I listened to it like 3 times this morning, but it's actually a really good song. Anywho's, next is Fire and Ice. And I don't have very much to say about this. Like I don't have some like lore backstory to this song, but I just know that she has really good vocals. So I really like the song. So next we're going to play Fire and Ice.

Okay, that was Fire and Ice, and now we're doing a Silly Sam Silly Fun Fact. So, silly fact, did you know that the last letter that was added to the alphabet was not Z? No way, Jose, it was not Z, it was J. Isn't that crazy? So, let me see what I wrote down. At first, it was like, instead of like a J, it was like they split like the... They split like the I or something to make it like J as well, because the I used to be like have like a little like swoosh in it or something, like how long ago, I don't know, like the 1500s probably. So like they just like separate it to make different sounds. I don't know. But then it was actually like in the English books, like English dictionaries and whatever, in like 1633. So yeah. Also, another fun silly fact is there used to be another last letter that was not Z. It was not Z. Do you know what it was? Ampersand. And I was like, what? Like, because that doesn't make sense. It's like not like a letter, but apparently like whatever it was. So like, but yeah, but like it was XYZ and per se, and that's what it was. Like it was like, because like for the last letter, it was technically and or something, but then teachers were worried kids were like, it like would sound like they stopped in the middle of the sentence, so they added per se, which means like itself. So then it says XYZ and per se and, because and was a letter for some reason. So then over like time, it just became ampersand, because it's like and per se and, like it's just ampersand, like that's it, just merged into that, just that's what it, yeah. And then in like 1835, when the ABC song got like patented, they didn't include ampersand, so then it basically got like phased out. So yeah, which I hated that, because like ampersand, like it's like XYZ ampersand and, like what, that sounds so confusing. Just do XYZ, XY and Z, there we go. So yeah, anyway, next song is Just Like Me, and we're gonna play that right now.

Okay, that was just like me. And that actually, at the end where it like kept going at the end, that like reminded me, like at the actual concert, dude, the guitarist, like Neil Giraldo, he would not, like he's a really good guitarist, but bro, he would not just end a song. He just kept going. He did it for like every single song, especially the very last song, which makes sense that it should be like that. But like, I like know the songs and like, I don't remember, I think he played like Heartbreaker at the end and it just like it was going on really long. I'm like, I know the song should have ended 3 minutes ago, but like I get it, but like I was just like, whoa, this guy's crazy. And I think even like Pat Benatar, I remember like I saw like literally like she like kind of like slapped him on the shoulder being like, bro, like stop. But I don't know. Anyway, the next one is Precious Time, and I think the song like has like a good beat and stuff, but I'm like really confused by the lyrics. Like she was like, I don't know, she just talks about like random stuff. I haven't like actually looked them up, but just from hearing it, she like talked about like Jamaica, and I was like really confused. But yeah, but they're still good. It's still a good song, so we're gonna play Precious Time, and it also has like a really good, like has a good beat, I think. I don't know. Okay.

Okay, that was Precious Time. I hope you guys enjoyed that. I certainly did. Usually this song, like for Precious Time, I like usually like am able to like pinpoint what she's talking about. Like I know she's like saying like, oh, like let's not waste time, but like within like besides the chorus, like I'm just like he's like he like took like or what was he talking about? I don't know. She was kind of just yipping yapping, I feel like. I don't know, but I still liked it because she was just talking about random stuff. I feel like it was just like talk like New York or Rome, and then she was like the gardener and the maid, and then there was like a doctor, and then he lost weight, and then he had to get out, and I was like, what? Like, I don't know. Anyway, but I liked it. It was fine. Next one is It's a Tough Life, but it's not even spelled like T-O-U-G-H. It's spelled T-U-F-F. So I was like, when I first saw that on the album, I'm like, okay, that's weird, because it's like giving like dog, it's giving like rough, you know? So I was just like, okay, tough. But then I realized, like, I think it's because she's like very sarcastic in the song about it, because like I think it's about like a guy who's like, I don't know, I don't remember the lyrics actually, but like it's like about a guy who like thinks his life is tough. I don't know. I like, because I don't know, at first I couldn't tell if she was being sarcastic, and then I listened to it over again and I was like, oh yeah, I think she is, like the way she's saying it. So yeah, we're gonna play that now. It's we're gonna be playing It's a Tough Life and T-U-F-F. Oh my god, why is it not playing? Hold on, I think this song, the Precious Time, is a really long song. Okay, is it gonna start now? What? Hold on. Wait, okay, okay. I don't know actually if it's working. Wait, okay. Let me put it back.

simpler, like more uniform crystals structures than, because like the other ones, like the tears and happy ones are more like for like hormones or like for like they're more affected by like your hormones and like endorphins. I don't know. Okay, wait, let me put the CD back in. It's a Tough Life. I swear it's I don't even know if you guys are gonna hate the song too. Is the song not even worth it? Okay, let's see if that works. Please. Simply.

Okay, that was take any way you want it, not it's a tough life. I swear I clicked like the fifth track, so that was not it. Sorry guys, I lied. So hopefully I would actually attempt to go back, and you guys, like I swear, you guys are gonna really hate it and be like, okay, this wasn't even worth like all the work this is taking. Okay, we're gonna try it again. It's a tough life, so yeah. Get ready guys.

Okay, guys, how'd you guys like that one? It's a Tough Life finally played. It was really good. I think, yeah, it is sarcastic. I can't read sarcasm, so I wouldn't know. So let me know. Drop down below if you what do you think? Anyway, next one is we're skipping track six because we just actually listened to that out of order, and we're going to track seven, which is Evil Genius. And this one, I'm just like, I feel so mischievous. Like, I'm just like, oh, you can't see right now, but like, I'm moving my hands in like a scientist, like a crazy scientist way. So yeah, we're gonna play Evil Genius. So let's do that right now. Hold on. Okay, Evil Genius.

All right, that was Evil Genius. I like that one. Anyway, this also reminds me, like, I, like, just realized I have this album, like, on cassette, because I remember I was, like, strolling in Amoeba, and I went, obviously, Amoeba's kind of, like, a little pricier, I feel like, because it's more, like, bigger brand, but I went to, like, the cheaper cassette section, because you know me, and I, like, saw, I was, like, my body had a reaction, like, I saw Patty, I saw this album, and it was, like, for, like, $3, I'm, like, oh, what a steal. Maybe, I don't know, I feel like, I don't know. So then I grabbed it, and I was like, oh, perfect. So then I was like, oh, perfect, because I'm going to Chico, to my aunt's, and she has a cassette player, so, because she's, like, older. So then I put it in, oh my god, it was so warped. I was like, what a scam. It's like, you put this in the deal section, you didn't let me know, it's not even playable. Like, it plays, but girl, it's all, like, warped, it's like, it's, like, not even, like, I don't know. But I was pretty upset about it. So yeah, now I'm really mad, actually. Anyway, next song is Hard to Believe, so we're gonna play that right now.

Okay, so that was hard to believe. Next up is Helter Skelter, which is a Beatles song. If you listen to the White Album, you would know. Let me know, actually, next week, if you want me to play that album from the Beatles. Because then maybe if you remember this song, you can compare it to the Beatles song. I think, personally, I think they both are very good. Because at first, I originally listened to the Patty one, so the ones that's playing next. And then I listened to the Beatles one because a good gal of mine had that, just got the album, even though I really wanted that album. And so then I listened to it, I'm like, wow, he's singing it like differently. But then I was like, oh, I really like Patty's better. And then I started listening to his more. And I'm like, wait, I like Paul's better too. So I was just like, wait, I don't know. So if I play it next week, maybe you can like listen and see which one's better. So yeah, we're going to play Helter Skelter.

Okay, that was Helter Skelter. Actually, like, I don't know if you were listening, but that part where, like, it, like, paused and then it started playing, like, a guitar again, I was about to stop it because I thought that was the end of the song, so that was kind of embarrassing of me, but I'm glad I didn't because there was still a whole other song playing. I was like, wow, this song's really short. Anyway, we have, like 13 minutes left of the show, so I'm literally just gonna, like, play, like, the Beatles because I, like, have that on me. It's the Rubber Soul album. So, yeah. Also, what was I gonna say? I was gonna say something about this album. Oh yeah, I was looking at the back of this. This is the Rubber Soul album. I have it in my hand right now. I was looking at it, and it's like the record company is like Apple Records, Apple Corps Limited, or something. And I was just like, I wonder if like the Apple, like Apple phones, like they like sued them or something. I don't know. Or no, not really, because I think this came a lot before then. So I don't know. I wonder if there was some lawsuit about that. I don't know. Anyway, I was just wondering that. I don't know if it's true. That's just from my brain. I didn't Google it. So we're gonna play from the album. We're gonna play In My Life, and I think y'all know that one. So let's go play it. Hold on, let me put it in actually first, because I think it's track 11. Yeah, I just got this album from a good friend of mine who got it from Slow. So, and I think it, Slow So. So I think, and I think, I don't know how much it was, but she said don't worry about it. So, okay, let's go to track, there we go. Okay, I'm gonna press play, and hopefully it actually plays the right song. Okay, so In My Life.

Okay, that was a sweet song. That was In My Life by the Beatles. Let's see. I'm going to have to pick one I want, because we don't have enough time to play the whole album, obviously. I could play... Oh, I'm going to play I'm Looking Through You, which I think is the song before. So I'm going to play that. And that's sung by, I think, Paul McCartney. So we're going to do that. Okay, I'm going to play it right now.

Okay, that was I'm looking through you. Let's see, we have, yeah, we still have some time. So I'm gonna pick one. I'm gonna do another Paul McCartney one because I like him. I'm gonna do You Won't See Me. I don't remember because I like just got this album, so I don't actually remember what they all sound like by like title. So like don't be mad if like you don't like the song. I don't know. Let me go to it. Okay, we're gonna play You Won't See Me.

Okay, that was You Won't See Me. And I don't know, I'll play one last song, but in case I won't be able to say goodbye until the next person in, I'll just say, have a silly day. And this will probably be the last song. Let me pick what song I'm gonna do Michelle. I'm gonna do that song. I didn't even know, like, Michelle, like, they did a song about Michelle, because I know there's, like, a Michelle by Sir Chloe, but that one was kind of a mean one. So this one's a nicer one, so shout out to the Michelles if you're nice. This is for you. If you're not, then don't listen to this. So, yeah. Wait, hold on. I was about to scroll to... I would have played, like, a different track, so look at... Now we're gonna play Michelle.

0: For 22 West Radio News, this is Alexis DeMaria. The 16-month closure of the Vincent Thomas Bridge begins November 7th as the $753 million bridge deck replacement project progresses. Caltrans plans to replace the concreted bridge deck, center median, railing, fencing, signage, and seismic sensors in time for the 2028 LA Olympics. Detour routes will direct traffic to and from Terminal Island via the Commodore Schuyler F. Heim Bridge from the north and the Gerald Desmond Bridge from the east. These potential detour routes include West Harry Bridges Boulevard, Alameda Street, and Henry Ford Avenue. Caltrans also established a Vincent Thomas Bridge residential air purifier program, providing eligible residents with a portable air purifier and three replacement filters. Eligibility requires proof of residence within 750 feet of the official detour and alternate routes used during the bridge closure. Postcards will be mailed to eligible residents with unique address reference codes needed for the online registration system for the program. May 1st, 2027 is the registration cutoff date.
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2: For 22 West Radio News, this is Alexis DeMaria. The 16-month closure of the Vincent Thomas Bridge begins November 7th as the $753 million bridge deck replacement project progresses. Caltrans plans to replace the concreted bridge deck, center median, railing, fencing, signage, and seismic sensors in time for the 2028 LA Olympics. Detour routes will direct traffic to and from Terminal Island via the Commodore Schuyler F. Heim Bridge from the north and the Gerald Desmond Bridge from the east. These potential detour routes include West Harry Bridges Boulevard, Alameda Street, and Henry Ford Avenue. Caltrans also established a Vincent Thomas Bridge residential air purifier program, providing eligible residents with a portable air purifier and three replacement filters. Eligibility requires proof of residence within 750 feet of the official detour and alternate routes used during the bridge closure. Postcards will be mailed to eligible residents with unique address reference codes needed for the online registration system for the program. May 1st, 2027 is the registration cutoff date.
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0: Long Beach.
1: Hello. Hear ye, hear ye. It is time for the medieval episode of Lenny's La La Land. That was my my crude mouth trumpet. Why is this not working? Hello. Hold on. Sorry. I'm trying to do something. And it's not doing the thing. What is happening? What's going on? What? Why is it doing this? Yeah, and then I click that. It's not recording. Can it record, please? Please. Hello? What's happening? Anyway. It's the medieval episode. We will be playing... It's just me. I'll be playing... songs from movies set in a medieval era, or the medieval era. They're not period accurate at all. We've got Queen, we've got David Bowie, Smash Mouth. None of it's period accurate, okay? So don't think you're about to get some actual like Gregorian chants or something. So yeah, I've got a few things. The movies I will be playing songs from include... Oh, I just realized. I'm like, why do I feel so short? It's because the chair is so far down. Where's the thing? I found it. Okay, I can be tall now. Okay. I really don't know why it's not recording. I'll figure that out in a second. The movies that I will be playing songs from include A Knight's Tale, Ella Enchanted, Shrek, and others. The first song is from A Knight's Tale, and it is Golden Years by David Bowie. And, and it looks weird, so it might not play, but we're gonna see if it does. Yep, it didn't. Okay. Well, oh, that's not what I wanted to open. Okay, so, okay. I'm having some technical difficulties over here. I'm not gonna lie to you right now. But I'm gonna play a different song from the last show while I figure this out. Okay, so enjoy this random song that I've never heard in my life. I'll be back in a little bit.

0: And now I'm going to talk and talk and talk to fill the silence because there's no other songs to play. And I'm trying to figure out how to fix this. And we've got three different people trying to fix this. And no one knows. How many people does it take to figure out how to record things? I don't know. It might just not work today. And that is... Yeah, no one will ever know this episode happened.
1: I'm so sorry.
0: It's okay. Exclusive to the real fans who are listening in live. Yeah. Okay, well, we've got one of the tech problems figured out, so at least we've got that. I'm going to do this, and then I'm going to do this, and then I'm going to do that. Okay. And then I'm going to go over here, and I'm going to do that. Yes. Okay, it worked. Okay. We are semi back on track. Okay. What if I just recorded it on my phone? Is that what we're going to do today? It might just be. I just knocked something over. Here's the song.

We're back. We're going to pretend that everything that just happened didn't happen. And according to the recording, it didn't happen. No one will ever know. So, anyway, as I said before, let me start over. Let me just start the whole episode over. Hear ye, this is the medieval episode of Lenny's La La Land. I'm going to be playing songs from movies that take place in the medieval era. Okay? None of them are period accurate. I'm not playing Gregorian chants or something. These are all songs that happen to be, like, these soundtracks happen to be very, like, anachronistic. Especially, I'm playing a few songs from A Knight's Tale and a few songs from Ella Enchanted, and they both use very modern songs in a way that is compelling, and I really like it. Anyway, so the song you just heard was Golden Years by David Bowie. You may have heard Golden Brown for a second because I saw Golden and I just clicked it and I didn't realize it was the wrong song. Anyway, but the song I was supposed to play was Golden Years by David Bowie, which plays in A Knight's Tale, and it happens in the scene they're having like a big dinner party ball situation, and they start out with, you know, a very period accurate little medieval tune for everyone to dance to, and then Golden Years starts playing, like it kind of creeps in and like fades in, and it's so fun, and then they all dance and it's awesome. Anyway, you should go watch A Knight's Tale. You should watch all the movies I'm going to mention today if you're into medieval situations. The reason I'm doing this episode, not that I need a reason, but the reason I'm doing this episode, I went to medieval times a couple weeks ago for the first time, and it was fan-freaking-tastic, and I got obsessed with medievalness for a hot minute there, and within that time frame I thought I should do an episode because there's just so many good songs. Anyway, the next song is from Ella Enchanted, and it's Don't Go Breaking My Heart, but it's not Elton John, it's Jesse McCartney and possibly Anne Hathaway. I don't know which version this is. In the movie she sings it too, but this might not be the movie version, it might be the soundtrack version that doesn't have Anne Hathaway on it. I'm not totally sure. Okay, it's a little Kinder Surprise egg, you never know what you're gonna get, or whatever the hell Forrest Gump said. So anyway, this is Don't Go Breaking My Heart from Ella Enchanted. I hope you enjoy, and I'll come back with some fun facts in a second. Okay.

That was Don't Go Breaking My Heart by Jesse McCartney, and yes, Anne Hathaway. Yeah, from Ella Enchanted. And what else was I going to say? Oh, I was going to pull up a fact. I didn't do that. I was drawing a henin, which is a pointy princess hat. You may have seen them. I want to make one so bad. Let's look up. Well, if you don't know what Ella Enchanted is about, I'll just talk about what that is. I didn't talk about A Knight's Tale. I'll talk about that the next time I play a song from the movie. Ella Enchanted is kind of a sort of retelling of Cinderella, but like not really. But it basically focuses on this girl named Ella of Frel. Ella from Frel, like of the town of Frel. And she has this like curse put on her, and she takes everything super literally, basically. Like, is that how you would describe that? How would you describe that? Like, she has to do whatever people say. Like, even if, like, they're joking, like, she has to do whatever they tell her. And, yeah. And then she has two evil stepsisters and an evil stepmother, and she has to go break the spell and get with the prince. And there's a talking book, and it's Anne Hathaway, and she has the longest hair ever, and her dress is really freaking cute. But yeah, so that's what Ella Enchanted is. It is on, where can I watch Ella Enchanted, you may be asking? You can watch it on Tubi for free. Tubi. My goat. Anyway, the next song I will be playing is Holding Out for a Hero by Frou Frou. Now, this song is from Shrek 2, right? You know, I should look these things up before I say them. I have it written down. I don't know why I'm looking it up. It's from Shrek 2. It's the end credits song. And I think it also plays over, like, the DVD, like, the DVD menu. And it's just, like, a more medieval-y, like, poppy, weird version of Holding Out for a Hero. And it's really, I don't know, it's just, like, fun. It kind of, like, regained some popularity in the past couple months. Medieval stuff in general has, I just said in general, hello. Medieval stuff in general has kind of gotten a little bit popular again. But this song in particular. And I just like it. And I think it's good. And it's fun. So I hope you enjoy it.

That was Holding Out for a Hero by Frou Frou from Shrek 2, which, if you didn't know, was the highest grossing animated film of all time until 2010. It came out in 2004, so it held the title for 6 years. And it was broken by, drumroll please, because I don't know what it is.

I watched the Shrek movies like a lot as a kid. Like, I have a very vivid memory of watching them frequently. I don't know why. But that memory is definitely there. The next song, I'm debating on whether or not I actually want to play it, since we've lost a bit of time with our technical difficulties. I think I will not be playing it, but if you go to the playlist, you can listen to it and have an exclusive extra little song to listen to. Instead of that song, we're going to play We Will Rock You by Queen. And this is in A Knight's Tale. So now I'll talk about A Knight's Tale. So A Knight's Tale is about this guy who's named William. And he is like a assistant to this guy who is a jouster. Is that what that's called? Jousting? Yeah. I don't know if you call them a jouster. A guy who jousts? I don't know. He participates in jousting tournaments on a horse with a stick, okay? And so William helps him. He's one of his like assistant guys. But then he dies. The jouster guy, he dies, and they need someone to take over for him because he has a tournament that's about to start. So William's like, I'll do it, and they're like, you have to be like of royal blood to do this. You can't just like be a random guy. And he's like, okay, but they're not gonna know, like, I'm just gonna pretend. So they're like, okay. And so then, I don't know if I said, Heath Ledger plays William. So Heath Ledger, he also is like dreadlocks for some reason, but then he cuts his hair, it's fine. He's like supposed to be like a they're all like very poor and don't have a lot of clothing on, like they just are not the wealthiest, and so they participate in these tournaments so they can have money. But yeah, so he's masquerading as this royal person and doing these jousts and whatever, and has a different name. And and then he meets this like princess girl, which I can't remember her name, but they meet, and her name's Jocelyn, that's what it is, and they kind of start falling in love, but obviously like he's not who he's like says he is, and it's a whole thing. And then she kind of finds out about it, and then yeah, it's just like a whole thing. And it has a lot, it's a crazy stack cast. It has Paul Bettany in it, it has Alan Tudyk in it. It's so funny. It's hilarious. It's on YouTube for free as well. It's also Paramount Plus. I also own two copies of it on DVD for some reason. Banger soundtrack. As you've heard, we've already played Golden Years. It's a great song. Now, they play We Will Rock You like right at the, I think it's right at the beginning, like the first jousting tournament that happens. And the crowd starts stomping, and then they sing We Will Rock You and while a jousting tournament's going on, and it's just perfect. Yeah, I don't know what else to say. You should go watch this movie. I love this movie. I've seen it so many times. It's just so good. It's definitely a comfort movie for me. And I just love the fashion, and I love everything about it. So yeah. So here is We Will Rock You by Queen.

That was We Will Rock You by Queen from Ella Enchanted. No, it's not. It's from A Knight's Tale. I was reading something about Ella Enchanted. Okay, that's why I said that. The next song is from Ella Enchanted. That's why I said that. And it's Somebody to Love. But it is not sung by Queen. It is sung by Miss Anne Hathaway. And that is because there is a scene where they go to this, like, tavern or something. And there's some giants and elves there. And because she, like, has to do whatever people tell her to do, they tell her to sing them something. And they are like, sing something for us, whatever. So she's like, okay. And then she starts singing Somebody to Love. So that's why she sounds kind of scared at the beginning. Also, I just realized going on Wikipedia, looking this up and making sure I'm getting the scene correct, it is a jukebox musical. Like, it's technically classified as a jukebox musical fantasy comedy film. Crazy. I didn't realize that it was, like, intentionally a jukebox musical. But yeah, so here's Somebody to Love, sung by Anne Hathaway. And I'm actually going to say some more things because I have time. Oh, you know what? This is something I was thinking about bringing up, which has nothing to do with anything I've been saying. Has nothing to do with the theme. I'm just talking. Here's my little segment where I talk about music that I've listened to recently and that I think you should also listen to, because this is first and foremost a radio show about music. So today I was listening to some songs off a playlist that I listen to all the time, and this song came up that I love, and I'm not going to pretend that I didn't hear this song for the first time on TikTok. I did, okay? But I feel like, you know, I was thinking about it, and I feel like it's fine. If people find music on TikTok, I think it's fine. I don't know why some people, like, chastise others for doing that. I don't think it really matters. Unless you're, like, acting like you're an expert on something, and you literally just learned about it. Like, unless you actually become an expert about it and read stuff. If you just heard it one day, don't act like you know everything about it, you know? Anyway, the song is called I Root, and it's by Michael Now, I think is how you say his last name. I'm not sure. And I was like, you know what? This is from an album. Let me listen to this album. First of all, when I heard this song for the first time, I fully thought it was from the 1970s. I was like, oh my God, what is this random deep cut, random song from the 70s I never heard of before? It's not. It's from 2017, which is crazy. Anyway, so I was like, let me listen to this whole album. And I did. And it's phenomenal. The whole thing, and it's very similar, like, I Root kind of stands out, honestly, from the rest of them. Like, it has a little bit of a different vibe, but they all do sound, like, not very, like, I guess if you really thought of it about, it does sound a little 2017, trying to sound older, but it really does sound not of its time. And it's just really good. It's kind of funky. It gets a little funkier as the album goes on. Like, it gets a little bit more experimentally sounding. But it's so good. And it reminds me, again, the later stuff reminds me a lot of Joe, who I love. Who has not had any of his songs in movies or television. So I don't think I'll ever be able to play him on the show. Unless something changes. Anyway, so that's what I was listening to today, and I think you should also listen to it as well. Now I'm going to make you listen to this song, which is Somebody to Love, sung by Anne Hathaway. And if you don't like it, you need to stop listening to my show forever. Okay, thank you.

That was Somebody to Love, sung by Anne Hathaway, from Ella Enchanted. That was all I was going to say. The next song. I am so excited. The next one is also from an animated movie. Not another Shrek yet, but a different animated movie. And I think this is actually, when I watched this movie for the first time as a child, I think this is where my medieval obsession started, okay? The movie is Sleeping Beauty. Some could say, and some should say, the best Disney movie of all time. And that's just kind of a fact, and it's just kind of a thing that is undeniably true. Because it is so beautiful. The art style is insane. The level of detail in the backgrounds, actually, like, I don't know how they did that. It took forever. I know that, but, like, physically, how did they do that with their hands? I'm looking up how long it took to make Sleeping Beauty. I think it was like 4 years or something. Nope, 10 years. It took almost 10 years. And, it said, blah, blah, blah. Voice work began around 1952. Full animation took place from roughly 1953 to 1958. So around 5 years for actual animation. Wow. The medieval tapestry inspired backgrounds designed by artist, how do you say that? Avind Earl, yeah. Took 7 to 10 days to paint each, which is insane. And obviously the score is adapted from the ballet by Tchaikovsky, and obviously a little bit different and with some lyrics added, but still very beautiful. So the song I'm about to play you is a song that I quite enjoyed as a child. I sang it around the house quite often. My mother will tell you if you ask. And it's called Once Upon a Dream. There's also a little bit of a extra part in the beginning. It's just so cute. It's just so cutesy. I wish I could play the whole soundtrack. Maybe I will for a different show, a different episode. But for today, we'll just play this. And I hope you enjoy it, because I know I will, and I will be singing along. So I hope you do too. Okay,

That was Once Upon a Dream from Sleeping Beauty. The next song. Okay, I cheated a little bit. I'm not going to lie to you. I cheated a little bit. The next song is not from a movie that is set in the medieval era. I know. Calm down. It'll be okay. It's from a movie called Snatch, which has nothing to do with the medieval era. It has Brad Pitt doing, like, a really awful Irish accent, I think, or something like that. Maybe Southern. I don't know what he's doing. Haven't seen it, actually. Not gonna lie to you. But they do use a song called Golden Brown by the Stranglers, which I accidentally played in the beginning of this episode, if you were here for the live situation, okay? But this song is so medieval, like medieval revival situation. I say the word situation a lot, I'm sorry. It's so that I have to play it. And it is in a movie, so it does meet my criteria for being able to be played on the show. But it's not actually from a movie that's set in the medieval times. Okay, I know, I'm sorry. Please don't draw and quarter me. It's just so good that I have to do it, all right? Yeah, I don't really have much else to say. I'm running out of time, so I'm gonna play the song now. And I hope you enjoy it.

That was Golden Brown by the Stranglers. Our next song is... I'm trying to decide which song I want to do, because I only have time for two more. So I'm trying to decide which one. I'll do this one. Okay. The next song is another one from A Knight's Tale. Cannot stress enough how much you need to watch this movie. It is called Taking Care of Business, which I have heard before. And I'm assuming most of you have as well. Not by a band that I know, though. It's by Bachman Turner Overdrive. I thought it was by, like... I was going to say AC/DC, but definitely not them. What could have it been? Like, Lynyrd Skynyrd or something like that. I thought it was, like... I don't know. So... But it's not by them. It's by Bachman Turner Overdrive. Yeah. I've already talked about... A Knight's Tale. So I won't talk about that again. But I will, what I will talk about, wow, can she talk? Who knows? Nobody does. What I'm going to talk about is The Lunchroom, which is our next show. It's a show right after this, if you stay tuned in to the station. Not that you're probably actually listening through a radio, but if you are, I don't know how. But you should stay tuned in, because they're playing bangers. I See America by Simon and Garfunkel. I See God Only Knows by the Beach Boys. I See... I can't read. Something by Bob Dylan. Other stuff. Leonard Cohen. I don't want to spoil too much, but they're playing some bangers, so you should stay tuned, okay? I've been doodling over here while the songs are playing. And I'm drawing little medieval things, and it's really fun. I love drawing. I'm not very good at it, but I like doing it. And that's what's important. And you know what else is important? Taking care of business. And that's the next song. Holy crap, that was such a great transition. I'm so proud of that. Here's the song.

interrupting the middle of the song because I want to switch it and I want to say goodbye and I don't want to run out of time. So thank you for listening to our beautiful medieval episode. Hear ye, goodbye. I hope you enjoyed immensely. I know I did. And I hope you go watch all of these movies, because I know I will. And you should stay tuned for The Lunchroom, because they're playing bangers. Tune in next week. I actually don't know what it is off the top of my head. What is next week? Next week is Hairspray. Oh my god. I love Hairspray. Is it? No, that's not right. Yep, nope, it is. Yeah, the movie Hairspray, 2007. Okay? Movie adaptation of Hairspray. I'm playing the next song. It's I'm a Believer by Smash Mouth, featuring Eddie Murphy. I hope you enjoy it. Tune in next week. Please, please, please. I love you. Thank you for listening.

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2: Okay, so here's what's happening. What's happening right now is that all of my songs on, what is this called? Station Playlist Pro. Oh!
3: I'm sorry.
2: That's okay. All of my songs... I am too. All of my songs on Station Playlist Pro are crossed out, but I think we should just introduce the guest, because I have a very special guest on the show today. Z, please introduce yourself.
4: Hi, I'm Z. Oh, wait, hold up.
2: You're on. You're yellow. Oh! Oh my gosh, their thing was all the way down. Hello, Z.
4: Hello.
2: Welcome. Today we have love songs, so let's listen to some Simon and Garfunkel.

0: thank you guys for tuning into The Lunch Room. I am your host, Lily Ann Mathy, coming to you live from Foundation Room 210. And here, my special guest, Z. Z, say a little bit about yourself and your show.
1: Oh, yeah. Hi, I'm Z. Me and your Gavin, my roommate Gavin, too, our mm-hmm. Gavin.
0: Yes, Gavin.
1: Our Gavin, yeah, our sweet little Gavin, have a show later called Color Television on mm-hmm. at 5. Check her out. I'm silly. I'm a silly little guy. I'm so silly.
0: You said that with a scowl. A silly scowl. Anyway, Z, we have some really exciting information just in from Daniel Corcoran. I have his PR report. He wrote about this Variety article that came out over the weekend, and it's like really shocking. And I want to hear your take on it.
1: Okay.
0: Original article title, In Defense of Kelly Clarkson, kind of, and the $15,000 Singing Bird Saga. Source, Variety. Publication date, October 12th, 2026, at 7:51 a.m. Pacific Time. Summary. Kelly Clarkson took to social media to take down Art of Clay, a small retail curiosity shop in Brooklyn Heights, because they refused to sell her the iconic Molly, a one-of-a-kind singing and dancing bird automaton that is permanently attached to the wall, not for sale, and plays a key role in the magic shows performed at Art of Play. Clarkson wants her non-multimillionaire followers to not even try to go to Art of Play because they will treat you like a common poor person. They, as Kelly Clarkson put it, pretty womaned her, dismissing her intent to drop $15,000 on a small mechanical bird and insulting her by offering a cheaper, mere $2,000 bird automaton. PR angle. This is what Daniel has to say on the matter. He is very wise, and he understands what's going on in the world, so I trust this perspective. Oh, I closed the tab. Gosh dang it. PR angle. As I've covered her AI scandal last week, she said that she loves AI, by the way, Yes.
1: Oh, wow.
0: She says that they should have, like, a different chart for, like, AI artists. They shouldn't be on the same pop charts as, like,
1: for,
0: her.
1: Like, AR, like, musicians. Like,
0: yeah.
1: She's for AI. Oh, whoa.
0: It's, like, really interesting, right?
1: That is weird.
0: As I've covered her AI stance last week, Kelly Clarkson cannot keep herself out of the headlines. It's another instance of her coming off completely unrelatable and out of touch as she airs out her multi-million dollar shopping frustrations to her followers during a countrywide affordability crisis. She has engaged several days in a back-and-forth war with this small business, refusing claims from the store that Molly was not for sale, saying Art of Play is not only rude, you're a liar. Got it. The good news from a PR standpoint is that has turned into a totally viral meme, especially among gay Twitter. People are already dressing up as Kelly Clarkson and Molly for gay Halloween. Key publics / stakeholders involved. Kelly Clarkson fans, average celebrity drama consumers, meme Twitter, middle and lower class victims of the economy.
1: That is insane.
0: Yes. Do you have anything to say on this matter, Z?
1: I think that is an incredibly out of touch for a celebrity of that status to just talk about. Like,
0: you guys should look up a photo of Molly later if you have the means.
1: I really want to.
0: I have a photo I'll show you during the next song, which is Jonathan by Fiona Apple, because today's all about love, and Kelly Clarkson had a lot of love for Molly.

0: We're going to speak over the spooky Jonathan by Fiona Apple ambiance. I've listened to this song 3 times today already. Isn't that awesome? It's a really good one. Anyways, we have another guest. Gavin, say hello.
1: Hello, my name is Gavin.
0: Yes, that is the other host of Color Television on tonight at 5 p.m.?
1: 5 p.m.
0: I was right.
2: 1,700 hours.
0: 1,700, not from now.
1: All you military
2: no,
1: vets
2: 1,700
1: out there.
2: Hours is...
0: Oh,
2: is,
0: like 17:00.
2: Yeah.
0: Like military time. I don't do that.
1: I don't do that if she ain't 17.
2: I didn't. Turn off his mic.
0: Orange mic is off. Anyways, today we're talking about Gay Halloween.
2: Gay Halloween is the best thing ever. Gay Halloween is the only kind of Halloween I do because gay.
0: Me as well.
2: Yeah, but Gay Halloween is peak. Me and Brian always
0: do partner.
2: Yeah. Always do a dang good Gay Halloween every year.
0: Are you guys doing a couple's costume this year?
2: I would be remiss if we didn't. Mm. And so, like, I think, like, regardless of the Nick Cage of it all.
0: Mm-hmm. Nick Cage party, by the way.
2: I just wanted to leave it as the Nick Cage of it all.
0: We're each dressing up as a different Nick Cage. Z yeah. is Dream Scenario Nick Cage. Yep. Gavin is
1: National Treasure
0: Nick Cage. And I am Nick Cage in yeah. Unbearable Weight of Massive
2: Talent.
0: And we also have some other great ones
2: attending. Nick Cages. Like,
1: some classics for you.
2: Long legs. Nick Cage. Oh my God.
0: I hear it might be sexy long legs.
2: It's gonna be
0: Get
2: sexy
0: excited.
2: Long legs. Yeah, I'm excited.
0: Get excited.
2: But yeah, every year me and Brian always do a super gay Halloween couple costume because Halloween is for the gays. Halloween is gay Christmas. It is.
0: That's interesting. I like that. I like that take. It's fun that everyone gets to dress up, you know?
2: Mm-hmm.
0: It's like a performance. It's like
2: play
0: drag.
2: Something you're not. It is like drag. That's why Halloween is gay Christmas.
0: That's really fun.
2: Yeah.
0: I love that for everyone.
1: Drag isn't gay.
2: Drag's
0: for everyone. Very true.
2: Drag is for everyone. You're so, wow.
0: Wow.
2: Gavin, kudos.
0: Stand up.
1: I had to redeem myself.
0: We're clapping for the man, the only man in the room. This is the world. Okay, here's some Bjork.

This, I used to not believe her. I'm sorry I didn't hit automate in time. I didn't turn it off. But here's Joni Mitchell. I believe.

0: Okay, so some love songs I believe and some of them I don't. I didn't used to believe My Old Man by Joni Mitchell, but now I do. And isn't that nice? Okay, so we're going to play a game, guys. After each song, you guys might not hear this. This might be like a little personal game for us. You're gonna say if you agree or not.
1: Okay, yeah? Okay.
0: We have Kate Bush next. Here's In the Warm Room. Hey, guys. This is not In the Warm Room. Oh, my God. Oh, my God.
2: Disagree.
0: I disagree. Okay, sorry. It's happening.

0: Okay, we're gonna do a major triad in the key of C. I'm gonna be singing the C. You're gonna be singing the E, and you're gonna be singing the G. Do, that's C. Do mi so. 1, 2, 3. Do. That was beautiful, guys. We did a really good job.
1: I went up an extra octave.
0: No, you did beautiful. Anyways, guys, thank you for listening to our love today. Lots so of love. Lots of love on the tracks. We have one more song for you that is 5 minutes and 36 seconds. I'm so confused. When I made this playlist on iTunes earlier, it said that it was 55 minutes. But it says that I still have to speak for 4 minutes for the whole playlist to, like, play out to the end of the hour. Which I'm just like, that makes no sense because I feel like we've talked for days. And... anyways, I have some Leonard Cohen to end off the night. Thank you, Z and Gavin, for being here today. It's been lovely. The lunchroom lives on. You guys, if you're listening at home or wherever you are, you should stick around. We have Hospice Radio up next. Who else is on today?
2: LA Sports Talk.
0: LA Sports Talk. Color Television. Gavin and Z's. Yes, yes. That was an appropriate response. That is happening at 5 p.m. Are you guys spinning vinyl today?
2: Always.
0: Yeah. Always. Vinyl show. Exciting. And then we got Borderless at 7. I ran into Sam the other day. It was
2: the
0: very
2: boys
0: lovely.
2: Boys are talking. Are back from Ireland.
0: Oh, welcome back, boys. Mm-hmm. That's very exciting. Monks? When are Monks?
2: Monks?
0: The Monks and the Monks.
2: Monks are right after Color Television. Yeah, they're right after us. Yeah.
0: Monks is my favorite Frank Ocean song. Do you know that song? It's on Channel Orange. That's the only Frank Ocean album I've listened to. The Monks in the Mosh Pit.
2: Okay, yes.
0: Wait, should I play that?
2: Yeah.
0: Oh, my God. Okay, wait. We have two songs. Here's Leonard Cohen.

safely. Even with your father's army trailing us, we escaped him. Even with his archers bows at our backs. What a great escape.

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1: For 22West Radio News, this is Alexis DeMaria. The 16-month closure of the Vincent Thomas Bridge begins November 7th as the $753 million bridge deck replacement project progresses. Caltrans plans to replace the concreted bridge deck, center median, railing, fencing, signage, and seismic sensors in time for the 2028 LA Olympics. Detour routes will direct traffic to and from Terminal Island via the Commodore Schuyler F. Heim Bridge from the north and the Gerald Desmond Bridge from the east. These potential detour routes include West Harry Bridges Boulevard, Alameda Street, and Henry Ford Avenue. Caltrans also established a Vincent Thomas Bridge residential air purifier program, providing eligible residents with a portable air purifier and three replacement filters. Eligibility requires proof of residence within 750 feet of the official detour and alternate routes used during the bridge closure. Postcards will be mailed to eligible residents with unique address reference codes needed for the online registration system for the program. May 1st, 2027 is the registration cutoff date.
2: Hello? Who is this? I can't talk right now. I'm too busy. Tune in to Beltran is Busy, Mondays at 3 p.m. on 22westmedia.com.

0: 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People that...
1: Let me tell the story, I can tell it all, about the mountain boy who ran illegal alcohol. His daddy made the whiskey, son he drove the load. When his engine roared, they called the highway 5.

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1: I'm here with Aiden Childs. Aiden, thanks for joining the show. Very much appreciated you giving us the time to join us today. Like I said before, we kind of got started here, a Downey alum as well. I know you went on to do some great things at Downey. But before we get started with some of the Downey High talk, I know you're a Long Beach native, if I'm not mistaken, correct?
2: I am, yes, sir.
1: Awesome. Nice to see not someone only representing Downey, but the city of Long Beach as well. Being a Southern California guy, though, you know, kind of seeing how your college career has kind of played out here over the last couple of years, a stop at Oregon State, Michigan State, and now at Northwestern, you're pretty well traveled. When you first picked up a football and started your competitive career back, I would imagine even before high school, did you ever think you'd be playing in some of the places that you played and on some of the teams and programs that you play for?
2: Yeah, like I expected myself to go.
3: Hello, hello, hello, and welcome back to another episode of LA Sports Talk. My name is James H. Williams, a reporter for USA Today. Happy to be back with another episode, and I'm joined here by Alex. Alex, how you doing, man?
4: I'm doing pretty good. You know, Dodgers are down right now, but
3: yeah, they're down kind of bad.
4: We're trying. We're trying.
3: Are they trying? I don't know.
4: We're gonna talk about it right
3: now.
4: Well,
3: let's talk about it. I'll give them credit. They're trying. I mean, obviously the Shohei Ohtani thing was one of the bigger things.
4: Yeah.
3: You know, clearly he's kind of beat up and everything else. And when you make it to the postseason, let alone the World Series 3 years in a row, you know, that's like an extra month or so each year you add on. And my whole thing I'm thinking of is like, man, Shohei needs a rest. But it's like, one, there's no time to rest. But at the same time, it's like, that man needs a break because he, you know, let alone, I think he didn't pitch the first year, but he did pitch the second year.
4: Mm-hmm. Last year was his peak of like doing both.
3: But even the first year, was the first year he did the 40-40 or was it 50-50, I think? He did 50-50.
4: Yeah, when he came over and we won.
3: And then 50-50. He's been on a run. Man, he needs to slow down, but he can't slow down now. And he knows that. That's why, despite the talk of him potentially being out of the lineup here, at least for the next game or so of the NLCS, you know, I guess they kind of talked about it. And Dave Roberts said, hey, we're going to go ahead and we're going to keep Shohei in the lineup. I think I saw he's sixth in the lineup today.
4: Yeah.
3: What are your thoughts on Shohei and just – what the heck do the Dodgers need to do? Because they need to get something going.
4: Yeah, I mean, we were talking about this on the show too, not too long ago on Monday, and it was a tough decision. I mean, you don't want to take out Ohtani because one swing of the bat can really change the entire game. But at the same time, if he's batting like 160 right now, that's horrible.
3: Yeah,
4: and it's almost a guaranteed no hit when he walks up to the plate. So the only other option is bringing Kike at the bottom of the lineup or JDP, Josue de Paula. Mm-hmm. But again, de Paula's barely had any playing time. He just came into the league. I don't know how risky that is. Kike hasn't been, you know, playing as much. We know what he can do in the playoffs. Right. But again, all of it is a risk. But at the end of the day, you can't take out Ohtani. Like,
3: I agree with you. So my whole thing was, if you do take him out, and then they lose these next two games, you know, let alone they get swept. Maybe they win a game. But it's like, if they lose the series, wouldn't they not have Dodger fans? I don't know. I just feel like it would be
4: there would have been
3: up.
4: Scrutiny for sure.
3: I just feel like, yes. But I just feel, but see, I feel like it's, you can't win regardless of this situation. Not in terms of like the game result, but when it comes to Shohei, because if he doesn't play and then they lose the series, they're going to be like, well, if Shohei was in there, you know, and if he doesn't, then they're going to scrutinize that too.
4: Take your poison right here.
3: So I kind of get it. There's the de Paula thing. I think it was like game one. I think wasn't he the last out?
4: Yeah, and he was like, they subbed him in for the last at bat. I'm like, okay, you're also putting him in a spot.
3: You're putting him in a spot, and it was funny because there was like some article or something I had to write for USA Today, and they were like, oh, mention who do you think is gonna be like the breakout player or like someone who's gonna come up with a big moment.
4: Yeah,
3: and I was like, I don't know if I ended up doing that article or not because I'm just like, I'm not making a crazy prediction like that. That's kind of crazy.
4: Yeah.
3: But I thought about it. I'm like, okay, if I did, would I go with Jose? Because I'm like, I can see where they get the young guy. He probably doesn't have, there would be some pressure on him, but
4: yeah,
3: he could just go in there kind of carefree, just kind of hit the ball, see how it goes. And I think like, and then when he went up to the plate, I think that was a one run game, if I remember correctly.
4: Yeah, I think we, if I'm not mistaken, we had someone on base too.
3: Maybe, yeah. And I was just like, oh my God, this is the moment.
4: Yeah, I felt it too.
3: I'm like,
4: yeah.
3: Oh, this is going to be it. And then it didn't happen, but. You know, I think regardless that it's good experience that you're getting him involved, and I think ever since they called up DePaula, that was bound to happen.
4: Yeah,
3: that he was going to be on the postseason roster in some way,
4: and he did so well in the few games that he played. He had like almost 300.
3: I thought it might have been more. I heard, but yeah, that's sounds about right. I know he was kind of like I think it was like 50-50 of him getting on base or something. I don't remember the stat fully, but. It was a short sample size, but I think...
4: Yeah, but he did well.
3: He did well, and so, you know, not crazy to have him in that spot, all things considered. But going back to the Ohtani thing, you need to have him play. But I think my other thing is, too, is like, where do the Dodgers go from here? Mm-hmm. Let's say they really can't get swept.
4: No, there's no way. We have to win tomorrow.
3: I think that...
4: We have to.
3: I'm like... I was talking to somebody earlier, and they're like, so it's three games in L.A.?
4: Yeah, back to back to back.
3: I guess that makes sense. Maybe I was thinking of the basketball.
4: We were talking about that, too. I believe the World Series is like that, where you have to come back and forth. But at least for this one, it's three straight. But that's what I like. I mean, you get motivation at home, and you keep riding it.
3: And then you can ride into a road game. That's what I'm saying. So it's kind of like they need to at least go 2-1.
4: Yeah, they have to.
3: You can lose the game, but you can't lose game three tonight.
4: No. If you go down 3-0, oh my God.
3: Then it's over with. So what is that? Chance to win? What does it say?
4: Yeah.
3: 80.
4: They got the Dodgers at 62%
3: chance of winning tonight.
4: Yeah, and the Brewers at 37, which is crazy, down 0-2. But I mean,
3: I think they're home. This is the first game at home?
4: Yeah.
3: First game out.
4: How many got snow in the mound?
3: Robert Gasser for the Brewers, and then you have Blake Snell on the mound tonight for the Dodgers. I did see Robert pitch this past week when I was in San Diego because the Padres, they had game 3 and 4 against the Brewers. The Brewers were, I think, the best team in baseball in terms of record.
4: Yeah.
3: So... it was good to see them. You know, you kind of thought I kind of went back and forth on what the Brewers were going to be because I remember last year they never scored more than a single run against the Dodgers in the series in any game. I think the Dodgers swept them. And so I was watching the Brewers and the Padres and I'm like, I think the first three games of the Padres and the Brewers might have been one run games.
4: Yeah.
3: Until the game kind of got away from the Padres in game four in San Diego. Game four because it was the best of five series.
4: Mm.
3: So I was like, I don't know about the Brewers. And the thing is, the Brewers, they don't have anybody, at least to me, they didn't have anybody who was necessarily exciting.
4: Right.
3: But they just play this small ball baseball.
4: The team ball, man. It's ridiculous.
3: I was like, they were just kind of like, you know, they were just playing smart ball, but it was like Christian Yelich, I know, is an older guy. Was it Jackson Chirio?
4: Chirio's doing good.
3: He's good. He's their leadoff hitter. So, and I kind of expected more from him every time he went up, but I also expected something more from Tatis. He was kind of quiet.
4: Yeah.
3: Throughout the two games that I saw. So, more from him every time he went up, but I also expected the same something more from Tatis. He was kind of quiet.
4: Yeah.
3: Throughout the two games that I saw. So, you know, it was kind of interesting being in the Padres clubhouse after that. a lot of hugs, a lot of emotion.
4: Yeah.
3: A lot of not that I'm making fun of him, but a lot of this team is never gonna be the same.
4: So do you feel like it was more like not resentment, but like remorse for the club, or more like, okay, we tried our best and they're just better?
3: I have a feeling that it was kind of like they were the better team because they were hugging and it was like, but it wasn't like crying emotional.
4: Like did they like, really believe that they were gonna go all the way? Like
3: it,
4: realistically,
3: they kind of like it kind of felt like
4: like we made it as far as we made probably would have.
3: But I know there's they kind of have that stink on them because it was that's kind of what's been mentioned the last couple years. It's like they always get to the first round or they always make it so they get far stuck there. And they get stuck there, right? So I know Tatis and them, there's an emphasis to get better, but at the same time, I think they kind of knew...
4: Their limits, for sure.
3: They were kind of limits, yeah. So it'll be interesting. It sounds like they're going to have to redo their roster a little bit, the Padres.
4: Yeah.
3: But Tatis is there. Machado's there to stay. The owner, the new owners obviously being there, and I know that was something that was being talked about. You know, and kind of like there were kind of questions about like, okay, now you got new owners.
4: Yeah.
3: What is the expectation or what needs to be done by these new owners for the San Diego Padres to help the Padres get past the first round? And I think Tatis, you know, he kind of, I don't want to say he took the high road on it, but he's very big believers, I think, in these new owners.
4: Yeah.
3: Even so much so, I don't know the woman's name off the top of my head. I'm still getting familiar with them.
4: I forgot.
3: With the new owners, but she's like in Manny Machado's face, in Tatis's face, not in a mean way or yelling at him, but like very like,
4: yeah, like hands on,
3: and very like having them keep their head up and stuff like that, which I thought was kind of cool and kind of interesting. I haven't covered a lot of baseball outside some of these World Series games and stuff, and a lot of it had just been the Dodgers, and they were like always winning, so it was. Just interesting, you know, I've been in some losing locker rooms and stuff before, but just from a baseball standpoint, it was just kind of interesting. So, you know, I think the Padres have a chance at getting it together. They, you know, they just got to get people who want to go there. San Diego is really nice. It was a very good time.
4: Yeah.
3: It was a very good time. So,
4: Pickle Park.
3: It was a good park. I looked to try and get out there a little bit more. They were very welcoming. And you know what? I didn't know what to expect. They have a good little fan base and stuff going on over there. Have you ever been to a Padres game?
4: Yeah, I have. It was a few years ago. It was before Manny Machado.
3: All that stuff.
4: So it was good. They've been having a good fan base. I mean, San Diego's a diverse city.
3: It's a diverse city. It was good vibes. It was postseason, obviously, so that amplifies everything. Yeah. But it was nice. I had a good time there. I did like the Padres, and I'm curious to see where they go. I'll follow them a little more closely this upcoming season, whenever that may start, because I think there's supposed to be a lockout. But going back to the Dodgers and the Brewers, I just think the Dodgers need to get some going, or they're going to look at this season like, we got Skubal, we got Kyle Tucker, and somehow it still wasn't enough. But I don't think you could just sign some other big names on top of your other guys who are tired and older and think that's going to do it. But I don't know. They need to do something.
4: It's the hitting for sure. Like, the pitching, I'm not too concerned. Obviously, Yamamoto got taken out in the third.
3: Early. Yeah.
4: Yeah. But, I mean, Yamamoto is Yama. Like, he's never going to falter as far as being on the mound. Tarek Skubal has been looking great, better each time he steps up on the mound.
3: But even he was kind of disappointed a little bit in his outing, in a sense. I think because he went five, or no?
4: I think he went almost seven.
3: Was it seven?
4: He did really solid, like the first five, and they started rocking him. But
3: that
4: in
3: the
4: was sixth.
3: Was that the 2-1 game? Check on the
4: thing. Maybe.
3: I think that was like the 2-1 game, and he gave up both runs. I might be getting confused with the Padres game.
4: Yeah. I mean, the way he got taken out was pretty rough in his last.
3: They kind of like

0: kind of started lighting him up a little bit.
1: They did. But as far as going the distance,
0: I thought it was 2-1 there. Or,
1: well, he pitched the first game.
0: Yeah, 2-1. See, yeah, and I think he gave up the first two runs there early. And then it was, and then, which, I mean, so the Dodgers, the bullpen's credit, the fourth and the fifth. They kind of, you know, they held it down, but it was just, they weren't getting any runs for it. Yeah, see, he did five innings, seven strikeouts. He did walk two.
1: Five hits and two runs.
0: And then the two earned runs, and that's, you know.
1: That's pretty solid.
0: But see, those weren't home runs, right? That's just small ball again.
1: Right. I mean, that's how the Brewers play. Like, I think last year, I mean, they've been playing the same for a while, but last year is when we really started talking about that small ball.
0: Yeah.
1: But what they couldn't figure out last year was how to get past teams that are like juggernauts, that hit a lot of home runs, that have depth. But they're able to kind of switch between both now, which I think is crazy. Like, they have the small ball, and then they have the, okay, just bunt, get on base, and someone's going to hit a home run, because they have the power hitters now. That's what makes him scary.
0: Well, what's his name, the dog, too? Contreras? Is it William Contreras?
1: Oh, yeah. That guy is huge. Like, he literally just rips the ball.
0: He comes up big every time. And it was funny because, like, I even noticed him at when they were playing the Padres. And I'm like, if I had any more time, I would want to write a story about him, just because he was always in the mix. It was like, and it wasn't ever anything flashy, but, like, you would just look at his stat line at the end of the night and just be like, oh, damn, he was busy. Like, you just don't even, let alone on top of being the catcher and everything else. Speaking of which, though, I want to switch over to, still on baseball, but one thing I found interesting, I guess I'm jumping back and forth between some of the SoCal teams. One thing I found interesting is, for the Padres, they had two players go on the paternity list. Mason Miller. First, Walker Buehler, and then Mason Miller, who he said he didn't even get to watch game three because the baby was being born right then and there. But, you know, came back and got in the game for game four. It wasn't in too long, but they need to figure out their get busy schedule. So they aren't having getting their paternity list like when they need them most. But, you know, maybe that would have made a difference. But I bring that up again because I just saw that Will Smith, I guess, had a baby, or announced that he had a baby hours before game three. And I mean, game three is tonight. So, but that's interesting because he didn't even have to do he's not on the paternity list, right? Mm-hmm. I didn't hear anything about that. And I think he's still going to play. Let me see.
1: I mean, there's not really much of an option. Like, we don't have a backup.
0: Yeah. Well, catcher, because it's,
1: it's not rushing. We literally have someone else that hasn't played at all.
0: Because rushing's still out, and they were even still just considering him for hitting, right?
1: Yeah.
0: Has he even gotten in?
1: No, I don't think he's even on the roster. That's what I'm saying. They replaced him with someone else.
0: I thought he was supposed to be in, like, or available, I guess. I don't have it here.
1: Hunter Fiducia.
0: Okay, Hunter Fiducia. Yeah, and I think that was either someone they had or someone they picked up late.
1: Literally, like, he's not going to see any minutes at all. Yeah. So
0: they need.
1: If I'm Will Smith, I'm coming in.
0: Do what you got to do, and like get back in over here because we need you, friend. So we'll see. We'll see what the Dodgers do. But as a Dodger fan, do you have any expectation for them doing anything today?
1: Yeah. Obviously, it's got to be a win for sure. Or else you pretty much lose a series. But Blake Snell needs to have a big night. I think he can do it. Bring playoff Snell back. We need him back, and he will be back. And then as far as for the Brewers pitching, get the starters out early. We did that with the Miz, which was great, perfect game plan, but then we didn't execute with the bullpen, which we should have won game one, but we didn't. Obviously, hitting needs to be there too. Shohei needs to show up. Freddie's been doing decent. Mookie's been doing great. And I need Kike back in the lineup for sure.
0: Well, Kike is not in the lineup for tonight. Betts is leading off. Then you have Freeman, Teo, Tucker, Páez, Ohtani, Smith. So Smith is in the lineup. Rojas, Edmund, and then you have Snell on the mound. Yeah. So we'll see. Maybe they find a way to get Kike in there. Who's in for Kike if Kike's not? Is it Teo? Because Taya was, I thought Taya was kind of like, spot. I thought Taya was coming like off the bench at some point.
1: Yeah, he was injured, and then he also was.
0: And then he ran into the wall the other day.
1: Yeah,
0: and I'm like, man, he don't get on out of here. I can't think he has much longer with the Dodgers too. I thought they were supposed to trade him this season.
1: Yeah, it was that. I think that was the very last signing, if I'm not mistaken. Yeah. Like they waited all the way.
0: But I thought they were almost signing him just to like to get ready to trade him or whatever.
1: Basically,
0: but,
1: yeah.
0: But they didn't. I mean, he's done all right. I mean, when he hits a home run, solid. He hits a home run. Like
1: he's solid for sure. Tommy Edman.
0: Oh, is it Edman? Yeah.
1: Yeah. So I mean, but Kike will be in at some point during the game. I hate that I'm seeing him for one at bat at the end of the game.
0: Right.
1: And then he does something big and it's like, and all right, like, he could have been doing the whole time. Right. Yeah. So I need him back in. Like this, it's not gonna hurt. You know?
0: I don't think it will. Yeah, they gotta figure out something. And I mean, does it say anything to you that Dave is, it's like it's almost a story every day, like, Ohtani's second, he's cleanup, he's this, he's that. Like,
1: yeah.
0: He's never in a consistent spot in the lineup. Does that matter at all? Like, do you...
1: It's tough. But, I mean, he's been in the fourth spot for a minute. He was jumping between the third and the fourth spot the whole season. Second half of the season, it wasn't working.
0: Yeah.
1: But I don't blame Roberts too much because the end of the season, he wasn't able to establish that for sure spot because Ohtani was injured.
0: Right.
1: So, coming into the playoffs, it's tough to make a decision like that, but I mean, if you're going to keep Shohei in the lineup, just
0: you got
1: to
0: put him somewhere. Yeah.
1: Find him in a middle spot where he can help out a little bit, but
0: yeah.
1: I don't want him in the cleanup, unfortunately, because he's not going to do big things. But I think the sixth spot is good. After those first four, someone gets on base and Ohtani's there, then I like that.
0: Something make something happen.
1: Yeah.
0: You mentioned the Miz earlier. I wasn't too familiar. I had heard the name before.
1: That's the dog. That's the best pitcher in the league.
0: It's funny because like,
1: but he's not
0: none
1: super.
0: Of it screamed best pitcher. Like when I saw him, like at the Padres game, I'm like, all right, that's cool. This guy's cool, I guess. And he looks like a high schooler.
1: He's super young.
0: He's like real. He's just like lanky, I guess. But that's what everyone's saying. Like, oh, he's gonna win the award after the Cy Young after the season.
1: Yeah.
0: And I'm just like. I mean, I guess I'm no baseball expert, but he was cool. I was like, whatever. What game was that? Four innings? That was
1: this
0: his
1: is
0: last
1: the first game.
0: Game. Yeah.
1: Yeah, game one.
0: Yeah,
1: four innings.
0: He went 4-1.
1: Five hits, only one earned run, three walks, five strikeouts in five innings. Not bad.
0: Not bad.
1: But no, this is a guy that, like, you pitch him for six innings, he's getting over 10 strikeouts for sure.
0: Damn.
1: Like, he's.
0: Yeah.
1: And then he tops at like 103.
0: Yeah, that was the thing.
1: Insane.
0: A lot of his pitches were easy over 100. Yeah,
1: crazy.
0: So we'll see. We'll see what happens. He's their game one guy. So they probably wouldn't see him again until game five.
1: They could put him in game four, but
0: if they I don't. Put an end to it.
1: But I mean, yeah, if they go up 3-0, they're gonna put him in game four to finish things. If not, they're gonna have to save him for game five. But
0: and he's like, why don't you just wait on him? Because the last thing you want is him to get hurt.
1: That's true. That's
0: like,
1: true.
0: Just put
1: but realistically,
0: like, if you have two games, you got to make it work. But you
1: like, he's only
0: going to
1: pitch one more time this series, and then maybe two more times in the World Series, depending on how they line it up. So three games left, basically. For
0: that's
1: him.
0: True. Yeah, you just
1: got to choose the right ones. You know,
0: that's half the battle is choosing the right ones and knowing
1: mm-hmm.
0: what you're doing. So we'll see. We'll see what happens with the Dodgers. Another note is game three is tonight, Wednesday. Game four on Thursday got moved up an hour, so I think they're starting it an hour earlier, if I'm not mistaken. I think that was because of the weather, Santa Ana winds or something like. No, I don't know what that was, because I think
1: I
0: even
1: don't know. I saw the announcement. There was no like reasoning either. It just said they moved it up an hour.
0: With weather. Well, I think it wasn't so much for the Dodgers. I think it was because the American League game got moved up. From 8 Eastern to like 1 Eastern or something.
1: So they
0: like
1: just don't
0: want to
1: overlap the streams.
0: Something, yeah. Okay. So I think they just moved things around. But I was kind of like, because at first I thought it was for today's game. But then I saw it was for Thursday, and I'm like, oh, okay, so maybe this is something that they're doing for, like, the wind or something, because our weather's been a little wacky lately. But, yeah, so we'll see. We'll see what happens with the Dodgers. Hell, tomorrow might be the end of the season. We'll see. We'll see. We'll see how it goes. Oh, I just think you can't get swept. You can't get
1: it. No.
0: Especially in L.A., like.
1: You got to win at least two in L.A. You have to.
0: The only thing that's certain, and maybe not, is they're not going to say that Doc needs to be fired.
1: Oh, no.
0: But it was just
1: his team's not hitting, man. Like,
0: I mean, but yeah, but like 3 years ago, they were looking for any reason to fire that man.
1: Right. They
0: and
1: were.
0: And I'm just like, y'all got to have a little patience on some of these people.
1: Yeah. But, I mean, we talked about, just real quick, Aaron Boone.
0: Oh, yeah.
1: It's a guy that's had like 5 years under his belt now.
0: Yeah.
1: He's been at the top of the hill and then back down. Right? Yeah. So it just takes time, you know.
0: It takes time. I mean, you got to have your best guys healthy. I mean, that's the thing. They didn't have Aaron Judge for any of the postseason,
1: right.
0: Really.
1: Yeah.
0: So it's kind of like, you know, you kind of...
1: How much could you blame him?
0: You can't blame him that much, but if they're looking for something, you're not going to fire Aaron Judge. You can't fire Aaron Judge. So it's kind of like, you know, you just fire Boone and call it a day. But we'll see. We'll see what happens. It should be interesting. There should be some movement. I just think the Dodgers, they're going to have to make some decisions regardless after. We'll probably save some of that for off-season shows. But, I mean, heck, you got to get... You're probably trying to get DePaula in the lineup, like, consistently.
1: Definitely, yeah.
0: I don't know who's
1: filling in that bottom of the lineup. Takes,
0: but they need to work on him getting in the outfield, no? Because you need Ohtani.
1: He's got to be, still be the DH. Playing on the field.
0: Yeah, so they got to find a spot for... I think I saw Dave Roberts was working with him in the outfield at one point.
1: I did see a little video for, what was it, Sports in LA or
0: something like that.
1: Yeah.
0: There was a little video of that, so we'll see where that goes. I do want to switch over to... some basketball real quick. I saw that Kristaps Porzingis was back with the Warriors, but it doesn't look like he's going to be playing anytime soon. He's still out indefinitely. Yeah. Has a health issue. It says Kristaps breaks silence. Okay, I didn't hear that he said anything. I know the team put out something.
1: Oh, this is like an hour ago.
0: Yeah, the team had put out a statement saying that he's back with the team, but he's still... They're not saying what it is.
1: There was like a lot of speculation that it was like, how do I say this on air? Like diseases or like certain transmitted diseases, and that he was like,
0: Jesus, I didn't hear this.
1: Yeah, like that he was kind of like embarrassed, basically. He didn't want to say it.
0: Maybe. Well, yeah, but I mean, friend, you can't do it again because he was out like the whole season before with something. So I don't know what the deal is there. We don't want to try and speculate too much, but it is kind of interesting, like, because it's like when it's bad for him. Like, he gets hurt, and I think he did get hurt too, and. Right now, the Warriors, they can't give up anything. Yeah, you gotta like back click on it, because if you click on the thing, it goes.
1: I see.
0: Yeah, but yeah, it's just you know, we wish him the best. He's only 31. Jeez.
1: My Warriors, man.
0: Oh, you're a Warriors fan?
1: I am. I'm a huge Warriors fan.
0: Oh damn. Well, but, sorry about that. Because I mean, Draymond and
1: they're getting old. They're getting old.
0: I'm surprised Draymond's still on the roster.
1: Surprised he's last year. Yeah, last in the off season, he took like a it was like a $40 million.
0: He took a pay cut because they wanted to get LeBron, and then that didn't work out.
1: Yeah,
0: but okay. So tell me this: do you think Steve Kerr is regretting his decision to come back?
1: Just as far as managing for the team,
0: as coming back as the team as the head coach, because it didn't look like, because he looked like he was on his way. Remember the one of their last games, they're all huddled up.
1: Right.
0: This might be the end. Uh-huh. Yada yada yada, and then he says he's coming back, and it's like, what did he come back to exactly?
1: It's tough because if I'm Steve Kerr, I'm not leaving till Curry leaves, because I mean, I feel like they owe that to each other, whether they're a super bad team or not.
0: Yeah, yeah, yeah.
1: But. The thing about Steve Kerr is that he always believes there's a chance when he has certain pieces.
0: Right.
1: And I admire him for that, but...
0: God bless him, but...
1: I've seen the dynasty throughout the whole years, and I've seen what a team looks like, whether it's a super team or a 2022 with just a lot of chess pieces together. This team on the roster, on the paper, doesn't look like that. I think it...

0: gonna get it done before the game so I can actually watch the
1: okay,
0: game.
1: Okay, cool.
0: But
1: you taking the camera and stuff out?
0: Yeah.
1: Okay.
0: So hopefully that'll go well. But Lakers Warriors. I think I've only been to one game that wasn't Lakers Warriors.
1: Oh really? For a Laker game?
0: Yeah. Like every time the Warriors come into town.
1: Do you go?
0: Yeah.
1: Okay. Damn, so when did you become a Warriors man?
0: Oof.
1: From the championship season?
0: No. See, my family doesn't watch basketball except for my cousins that are in the Bay.
1: Gotcha.
0: So growing up when we'd go over there, they'd show me basketball and then I just started getting into the Warriors.
1: Okay.
0: That's fair. But yeah.
1: Even with Kobe around, like it just
0: Yeah, I mean, my dad's a huge Kobe fan, but we wouldn't really watch basketball.
1: Gotcha.
0: But, yeah, no, Kobe's definitely probably my second favorite player. Yeah.
1: I would say if you're going to do reporting, you need to go early. Yeah. I don't know. I'd be afraid because I'm afraid people are always going to get my shot.
0: Yeah. No, I usually try like an hour and a half before just because I still want it somewhat packed to get interviews.
1: Oh, yeah.
0: When it's
1: 2 hours
0: before, it's dead.
1: Yeah,
0: so,
1: that's true.
0: Yeah,
1: well,
0: a good
1: if you're going to get interviews, then that's another thing. Yeah, that's
0: all right. Yeah, it's interviews.
1: I get you.
0: Got to get the live shots and all that. But
1: got to get all the statues.
0: Yeah,
1: I want to go see the Lisa Leslie one. That's a new one that they just added.
0: That's right. And then who is it? Is it Phil Jackson?
1: Yeah, and then Phil Jackson. They
0: in
1: did
0: April, right?
1: Yes, they haven't done it yet. I thought they did.
0: Yeah, yeah.
1: I don't. You know what? That's a whole other episode. I don't know.
0: I know.
1: They need to move some of these statues around because they're just like sitting on top.
0: There's
1: of you.
0: A
1: like,
0: lot.
1: You're
0: There's
1: just
0: a
1: like
0: lot.
1: Zigzagging through. Like, I need to space them out a little bit. Because like, I think Kobe's still due for another one because he's supposed to have three.
0: Well, he has three, no? Already?
1: The one of him and Gigi. There's him by himself.
0: Yeah.
1: I think that's the 80-point game. Or did they put the third one out already?
0: It's the one after he passed, the one where he's like in the front. And doesn't it say his like the dates
1: maybe
0: on the bottom? I have like a picture.
1: Maybe there's one I missed. Actually, I always walk past the Gigi one though because that one's where I park.
0: Oh,
1: so I always see that one. I didn't know they were on the third statue. Because every time I have to write a story about these statues, I'm outside. We're talking about outside of crypto.com arena, but I'm just like
0: two.
1: Yeah, oh, see, the third one is upcoming. Yeah. Oh, and it's 24. Okay, so they did a number 8, and now they're doing a number 24, and then they did a GG one.
0: Yeah.
1: Yeah, I was like, am I tripping? See, but they be saving stuff. They just waiting to do it. But see, okay, I'm going to predict it right now. Is the Laker game? Lakers will play in November, right? So, no, wait, when is 8? Oh, no, that's August. I was thinking it's gonna be 8/24.
0: Yeah,
1: but I don't know.
0: February, or
1: when it happened.
0: When
1: the plane crashed. Maybe, I could see that.
0: Or sorry, January. It was January.
1: It was like January. January or something. Yes, it was January. So yeah, okay, I could see that too. Well, the first statue was there in February. Oh, see, February 8, 2024.
0: Yeah.
1: Second, but and then August wasn't the second. The GG
0: one? Yeah, because that's 2/8.
1: Oh, see, but they did the second one in August.
0: Yeah, but that was on the second. I don't know why they just didn't
1: do
0: 8/24.
1: Wait, so August is 8. Yeah, you know what? No, well, because of that one, I think Gigi's number was 2.
0: Right.
1: And then the 24 was for Kobe's.
0: You're right.
1: Thing. So, so they have a chance to do 8/24. So that's my prediction. They will do it. Okay. I think. Yeah, that's my prediction. I'm going.
0: Yeah.
1: You heard it here first, folks. So there's that. But yeah, I think we'll see what the Lakers do. I mean, it'll be interesting to see how they look with Luka. And I heard Walker Kessler had a good first half yesterday. I think in the preseason game. It's hard for me to buy into preseason games, but when you have a new roster and stuff. What was the stats for?
0: Just for this
1: right
0: game?
1: There, yeah. See, it was weird because they played the Warriors in this game too.
0: Yeah, that was a fun one. I think the Warriors were down like 26 and they came back.
1: Oh, Jesus.
0: But I mean, preseason is like.
1: Yeah, it's
0: hard. Stars come out at different times.
1: Yeah.
0: It's like, yeah.
1: So Kessler had 16 minutes, 11 points. Fire. Was that 4 for 6?
0: Yeah.
1: Or 4 for 8?
0: 4 for 6.
1: Four
0: and
1: for
0: then.
1: Six.
0: Reeves had 28 and 25 minutes.
1: Yeah, he's messing around in a preseason game.
0: He's ready to go, man.
1: He's ready to go. Bronny got him a whole 11. No points, though, but okay. But he's kind of a defender almost at this point.
0: Right.
1: And then Luka didn't play.
0: Mm-hmm.
1: Okay, so we'll see. Quentin Grimes with a whole bunch of minutes.
0: Yeah, 26.
1: They're trying to get him settled
0: the
1: in.
0: Most of the night, pretty much.
1: Yeah.
0: Nine points.
1: Matisse.

0: 4 for 7.
1: So they'll figure it out. What are your Warriors doing? Let's see.
0: Oh, God. Let's find out.
1: So Yaxel.
0: Yak 17.
1: Is he supposed to... I heard he's an older rookie. He's older than Pods. I think they said he's older than Pods. Oh. And they said he's like 24.
0: How old is he? He was born in 2002.
1: Yeah, so he... Oh, but he's Puerto Rican. Yeah, so he's 24. So he didn't... Did he do college, though? No, he was overseas.
0: He
1: no,
0: said he University of Michigan and then Arizona Western College.
1: Oh, okay. Yeah, he just stuck around. He maybe had 5 or 6 years. He maybe did a COVID year and stuff.
0: Uh-huh.
1: Okay. So, yeah, but there's a lot of excitement, it seems, about Yaxel. But, yeah, they said he was younger than... He was older than Pods, older than... Who else is on there? There was somebody else that he was younger than. I can't...
0: Probably a few of these guys.
1: I think they said Kuminga. I know Kuminga's not playing for the Warriors anymore. Yeah, but they said he might even be younger than Kuminga, and I'm like, that's kind of crazy.
0: Mm-hmm.
1: But, okay, we'll see. I mean, if anything, you got Yaxel to look forward to, so...
0: He's going to be good. Is he going to be enough?
1: Maybe not.
0: Yeah.
1: We'll see. And then, I don't got nothing on the Kings. The Clippers remain a mess. I don't know what to make of the Clippers.
0: Oh, man.
1: They should just need to go for the first pick already and call it a day.
0: Yeah.
1: Because they don't have Brandon Ingram either.
0: They don't have anybody anymore.
1: I'm afraid to go to a Clipper game because I don't even know what that would look like.
0: I did see that Clippers versus Warriors is like $70. So I'm like, I might want to hop over there just to see my Warriors.
1: So you think that's a good deal, huh? I mean, to see your Warriors, I mean, yeah. I mean, that's one way to look at it, is to see the other team. But I don't know. I mean,
0: Clippers,
1: shit.
0: Clippers, man.
1: Someone's got to win that. Someone has to win that game. Someone's going to have to win it, so we'll see how that goes. But... okay, what is that? Clippers Lakers in a preseason game?
0: Clippers
1: too?
0: Nuggets.
1: No, but that.
0: Oh, like in general?
1: Yeah. I think one of the last preseason games was Clippers Lakers, I think.
0: Preseason.
1: I think down a little bit.
0: They had.
1: Friday, October 23rd.
0: There you go.
1: And then they open. I think they probably open on the 25th. Unless maybe that's just the Clippers first game.
0: Oh, no, yeah. So they're opening versus the Kings, and the second game's versus the Lakers.
1: Okay, the Nuggets are the last
0: next
1: preseason
0: week,
1: game.
0: They're going to face the Lakers again.
1: Dang, they're playing twice. Them all early. And then they play the Timberwolves.
0: They have a tough start to the season. Lakers twice,
1: Raptors,
0: Thunder, Timberwolves.
1: Ooh, I need to go to that Raptors game. I need to put in a request right now.
0: And then the Heat with Giannis now.
1: Giannis. I mean, so that's the only thing that's going to keep the Clippers in business is that you have a strong schedule to get people into these games. So that's... The highlight for them, really. That's all they got going. And then they're going to start NBA Cup with the Thunder game there. That's no, even be before fun. That, the Timberwolves up top. Did you see those new courts that they came out with?
0: Like the NBA, designs for each.
1: Yeah.
0: Yeah. Some of them are cool. Others are
1: I don't know how
0: much.
1: I feel about them. Yeah. But they had to have redone them because I know Luka was not happy with the way those turned out last year. He was talking crap.
0: Yeah.
1: So we'll see how that goes. Oh, yeah, okay. Basketball. So we'll see. We'll see what happens with basketball. It's still kind of like a little too early.
0: Yeah.
1: You can do it because you got football going on. For me, I'm like looking at... I was following the Rams the other night. Mm-hmm. That was rough. The Rams are 2-3. But keep the schedule right there, how you have it.
0: Mm-hmm.
1: They just got done playing the Bills. They lost in overtime in a game they should have won. Or they had a chance to win. Ooh, did you hear about the kicker? Did you watch that at all?
0: Mm-hmm. What happened?
1: The kicker getting dragged through the mud because he had a chance to win in overtime and they blocked the kick. But he missed another kick. Yeah, but they missed another kick earlier and then they released him on Tuesday. Because, I mean...
0: Can't mess up twice.
1: You can't mess up twice in a game, especially in overtime. Because they're looking at you, friend. So
0: they
1: beat the Eagles, but they barely kind of did that. The week before, they had a close one with the Broncos. They beat the Giants. That was the Monday Night Football game I was at. And then they had the season opening loss in Australia to the 49ers. So it's been a little up and down for them. But, you know, they don't have Myles Garrett still. They are playing... It was a tough stretch for them. But now they have the Cardinals this week at home. And then you go to visit the Las Vegas Raiders the following week.
0: It's going
1: to
0: be a good one.
1: It should be a good one. I think because the Raiders are looking a little bit more improved this year.
0: They're solid.
1: So far they've been solid. But those should be winnable games. I think I saw someone saying that the Rams should win the rest of their schedule, and I just don't believe anything at this point. they play the Bills. They have the Packers. The Packers are okay. They do play the 49ers. They do play the Chiefs. So you got some... Yeah, you got the Seahawks at the end. You got the Seahawks twice to end the season. Then the last two of the last 3 weeks.
0: Is that Christmas Day?
1: Christmas Day, yeah.
0: Oh, that's going to be a sick game.
1: And that's going to be in Seattle.
0: Yeah.
1: All right, that's probably for the best. I don't want to be working.
0: You can wait till January 10th.
1: Yeah, January 10th, and then they'll be in LA. But at that point, it would just kind of be like, who's playing? Depending on what the season looks like for the Rams. If the Rams fall off the wagon, then it might not even be worth doing. But yeah, so that's kind of interesting. Some other things that I just kind of knock out of the way here real quick. UCLA football continuing to do well for themselves, moving to 5-0 on the season. Chesney doing wonders for that UCLA football program. As someone who covered the UCLA football program for a good number of years, it was some tough times with Chip Kelly there as the head coach. But to see, you know, it was funny because I've heard fans telling me, no, UCLA is a sleeping giant and they can recruit and they can get people to LA and all this other stuff. And I'm like, yeah, I don't see it. Like, it's just not happening. But right now, it's working for them. They won 5 in a row. The only team ahead of them right now in the Big Ten standings is Indiana, who won the national championship last year and was a bit of a shocking team. Mm-hmm. But Indiana 6-0 as well. And now you have UCLA just right behind them. So I'm curious to see how that will play out.
0: Is that just because UCLA hasn't played their sixth game, right?
1: They haven't played their sixth game. Yeah, I think Indiana might have played the week zero game. So they might be due for a bye week here soon, Indiana. Mm-hmm. But yeah, UCLA, they didn't play week zero. So they didn't play week zero. So they're at five. Most teams are at five games, I think, at this point.
0: Some are even
1: USC 6-1. I don't know what's going on. It's kind of all over. It staggers out. You know, they find a way to make it work out at the end. But I think UCLA has a fairly easy schedule the rest of the way. I know they have Wisconsin this week. I am curious to see what the Rose Bowl will look like for that one. And then they follow it up for Michigan. They play Michigan State. And then you have a game against Nevada, which is a non-conference game. So that should be a win for them. But knowing this UCLA program, or at least the UCLA program that I know, is there's games that they should win, which only means they'll find a way to lose one of them. It's just a matter of which one will it be, because that's just the most UCLA thing ever. Right now, they're ranked number 12 in the country on the AP poll. Hmm. And I think, and then what does it say at the very bottom for USC? They're 19?
0: Yeah.
1: They're 19. Okay, USC's number 19. I don't know how they're still in the poll. I mean, they haven't been losing games, but it's just like, hasn't been anything impressive either. So We'll see how that plays out. That game, USC-UCLA, will be at the end of the season. Hopefully, we get both those teams winning, so we have a good crosstown rivalry game to end the regular season. Mm-hmm. But again, things looking good for UCLA. But the other thing is, quarterback Nico Iamaleava appears to be out for the season. It still kind of remains up in the air. You know, coach is saying that maybe he can come back at the end of the season. I don't think so. It's just one of those things.
0: Even then, how effective is he?
1: How effective will he be regardless? And then it's like, but man,
0: that sucks.
1: It was like, you know, everyone started talking about UCLA's playoff potential and yada, yada, yada. And then they won the game, but they did it without their starting quarterback. So we'll see how that goes and what they decide to do at quarterback. But in the meantime, they still have Wayne Knight, a guy who scored multiple touchdowns in his first like three games. I think he's also one of the first runners since Zach Charbonnet to have a 100-yard game three games in a row, if I'm not mistaken. So some good things going on with the program. The running game is spectacular. They have three running backs that are doing pretty well for themselves. It's just they got to figure out what they're going to do at quarterback. Try and keep that guy upright and then see if they can make magic happen. Mm-hmm. But they have the schedule to do it. So we'll see what that looks like. If you want to click over to USC real quick as we kind of wrap things up, We'll just kind of recap USC. Won't even talk about the Chargers because they're like 0-4 or 0-5. It's ridiculous.
0: Chargers, man.
1: That's been looking kind of rough. I think they won a game. But anyways, so USC is on a bye week. They will then have Wisconsin at Wisconsin. Like I said earlier, Wisconsin is playing at UCLA in the Rose Bowl this weekend. But yeah, USC will go to Wisconsin. And then they have a big boy in number 4, Ohio State, coming to town at the Coliseum to take on USC. Mm-hmm. And then you have Indiana, who we mentioned earlier. They'll host USC later in mid-November. And then USC has a game against Maryland, and then that game against UCLA. So, you know, it hasn't been perfect for USC, and the way things have been going for them, but not necessarily an easy schedule by any means.
0: Yeah.
1: But, you know, they can win a couple games, and maybe that USC-UCLA game is to determine who's even going to play in the Big Ten championship game.
0: Could be.
1: So curious to see how that one plays out. The Big Ten, there's so many teams in it now. Anything can happen, and anyone can easily jump ahead of anybody else. Alex, anything you have going on? What are we broadcasting? What are we talking about over the next couple days?
0: Tonight we got soccer. So I'm doing play-by-play with Julian for that one. Okay. No games on the weekend. Next week we're going to have some more women's volleyball. Volleyball's really good this year.
1: For women's volleyball?
0: Women's volleyball, solid.
1: Okay.
0: Yeah, they started off, I think, 11 games in a row where they won.
1: Oh, and are they ranked at all?
0: Because
1: I always hear about the men's teams. Yeah. They're solid, but
0: For women's volleyball, they're always solid, but the past 2 years, they've really picked things up.
1: This year,
0: they're really, really good. But conference play is a different story. Big West, they've already lost two, so.
1: Okay, so we'll see.
0: Yeah. Pretty solid. Soccer's doing pretty well too.
1: It's women's soccer, right? Because we don't have
0: women's
1: soccer.
0: Yeah.
1: Mm-hmm. Okay, we don't have men's soccer. So women's soccer. And you said you're doing women's soccer tonight.
0: Yeah, women's soccer tonight. It's against Fullerton.
1: Okay, big game then.
0: Yeah, okay. It's gonna be a good one. And then basketball season's gonna start pretty soon.
1: Basketball should be starting soon.
0: Yeah, November.
1: Like November, mm-hmm. Late November or something like that.
0: And we have a completely wiped squad, brand new.
1: Brand new, yeah.
0: I think we have maybe one returner, so that's going to be interesting.
1: Interesting to see how that plays out. And the coach is like in his third year? Something like that.
0: Acker.
1: Yeah,
0: mm-hmm.
1: I think he's in his third year. I know it was Munson for a long time, Dan Munson. But okay, cool. Sounds like you have your hands full with that. We'll let you get to that.
0: Mm-hmm.
1: Thank you guys so much for tuning in. Greatly appreciated. Thank you guys for checking out the show. And as always, we'll catch you in the next one. Thank you, everybody. I'm here with Aiden Childs. Aiden, thanks for joining the show. Very much appreciated you giving us the time to join us today. Like I said before, we kind of got started here, a Downey alum as well. I know you went on to do some great things at Downey. But before we get started with some of the Downey high talk, I know you're a Long Beach native, if I'm not mistaken, correct?
2: I am, yes, sir.
1: Awesome. Nice to see you. Not someone only representing Downey, but the city of Long Beach as well. Being a Southern California guy, though, you know, and kind of seeing how your college career has kind of played out here over the last couple of years, a stop at Oregon State, Michigan State, and now at Northwestern, you're pretty well traveled. When you first picked up a football and started your competitive career back, I would imagine even before high school, did you ever think you'd be playing in some of the places that you played and on some of the teams and programs that you play for?
2: Yeah, like I expected myself to go D1 and do all the things that I'm doing now. But, you know, being across the country, nah, I wasn't really expecting all that. Mm-hmm. My goal was never to go like too far away from home, but I didn't want to stay home as well. So Oregon State was like the perfect sweet spot for me. But, you know, life happens, football changed, so. Yeah, ended up in Northwestern.
1: And how different is, because I know Michigan State, what that's like snow, cold weather and stuff like that, right? How is some of that different than what we get here in sunny Southern California? Was it a bit of a culture shock or some adjustment for you there?
2: Yeah, a little bit. There's a lot of, you know, you get all four seasons this side of the country. Mm-hmm. You know, different people, different environments, different thought processes for real. Like, it's a lot of people that think differently than, you know, people on the on this side of the country think. West Coast is soft, stuff like that. But other than that, you know, like, it's no difference. You know, it's still people who still, you know, saying, you know, same stuff that I'm in a football environment, I'm in school, everything. So it's fun. It's fun to see the different sides of it, though, for sure.
3: Awesome, man. It's definitely a good experience. And again, as someone who played at Downey and played for Coach Jack Williams, a lot of life lessons along the way is are some of the things that some of the biggest takeaways for me having played football, even though it was at high school. I was too short to play college or to even pursue Cerritos College or anything like that. But a lot of life lessons. So I'm glad you're able to get that experience. I do want to talk about this current season that you have going on at Northwestern. You've been able to do some pretty good things, and you gave Indiana a run for their money here this past week. Just tell me what the season's been like for you so far, and maybe how it's been different from some of your past seasons, just in terms of maybe the way you've kind of matured or gained that college experience to help you to where you're at now.
2: Yeah, this season has felt a lot, honestly, a lot like high school again, especially my senior year, just in the aspect of, like, you know, mentality. I feel like this year I've been having a lot more fun when it comes to football. Besides, like, the last year I was playing football, it wasn't as fun as this year. Just, you know, there's a lot of things going on and off the field. And here it's just, you know, fresh start, new people, new environment, and practices are hard. Things are hard, but, you know, when it comes to playing football, it's still football, and the games are fun. Everything's fun, and I just love being around, you know, the NFL coaching staff and the guys that I'm playing next to. It's been amazing. It's been a great transition for sure.
3: Yeah, let's talk about that NFL experience on that coaching staff you have there. I covered UCLA football from Chip Kelly's second year. That might have been like 2016 to right about the time where he departed from UCLA. So very familiar with Chip Kelly. What is the relationship? What has that been like working with a guy like him who's held in such high regard as an offensive mastermind?
2: Yeah, he's a, like you said, an offensive mastermind. He knows everything. He's the only person that I know that can see all 22 guys on the field and know exactly what happened. And it's amazing just being around him and picking his brain and understanding what he understands. He puts a lot on the quarterback, and he definitely, like, you know, and trusts in me to know, you know, everything on the offensive side of the ball and be a leader on the team. So it's cool to have for him to have that trust in me, with especially with his background and the quarterbacks that he's had in the past. So it's a cool dynamic for sure.
3: When you first sit down with Chip Kelly and you know, you're kind of going over the offense, and obviously you don't have any game tape in, maybe in that offense, maybe there's something similar, but who are maybe some of the players, if at all, that maybe I wouldn't say he's comparing you to, but is he showing you a UCLA quarterback, Dorian Thompson-Robinson, who has that same ability as a dual threat quarterback? Who are some of those guys, and like what are some of the things he was pointing out to you that maybe kind of drew your interest to want to play for Chip Kelly?
2: Yeah, it wasn't really him showing me. It's just knowing his background for sure. He did show me a lot of Dorian Thompson-Robinson clips and stuff that he's done in the past with, you know, college offenses. But just he had Marcus Mariota, he had Michael Vick, he had guys like that. So it was just guys that I can compare myself to, but also, you know, take my own spin to it and play how I want to play. So he still allows me to play free and play like myself. And he's not trying to turn me into anybody he's coached, but at the same time, he's, you know, I know what he's about, and I know who he's coached, and his reputation, it said a lot for sure. So it definitely intrigued me in the transfer portal.
3: Do you feel like maybe it's kind of pushed you to another level to be better, or have you ever found that there are maybe some days where it was just like super frustrating and trying to just learn everything that's expected of you, but now that you're kind of in these game situations, you're like, oh, now I understand why we did that or why we spend those extra couple minutes going over this so extensively.
2: Yeah, there's a lot of examples like that. Like, we've definitely had a few times where it's just like, dang, like, this is rough. Like, there's been a few practices that have been hard. Like, but the thing is, his motto is like, make practice hard so the game is easy. And practice is hard. Like, practice is difficult. We go out and he's screaming, yelling, urgency. We want urgency. We like, he's a coach. Like, he's doing what he's supposed to do. And then on game day, it's a whole different him. And it's really cool to see that as well, because he wants to push you to be the best person and best player you can be. And then on game day, he knows that you're ready and prepared for anything that happens because of how he prepared you through the week. So it's definitely been a transition from where I came from, but it's amazing. I can't ask for more. I mean, I can't ask for anything less for
3: Right.
2: sure.
3: And when there's the I'm trying to remember like what year you were, like where we were at with the NIL and the transfer portal, like first kind of coming along. It's all kind of a blur. But with the NIL era, with the transfer portal era, you've been with a few different programs now. How do you kind of enter these programs, and what is like kind of the approach for you as like someone, especially as a quarterback? There's kind of always going to be that expectation of like, hey, we need you to come in and be a leader, let alone learn the offense, but we need you to kind of come in there, be a leader, be someone who's gonna, kind of lead this group. And maybe, 9 of the 11 guys in the offense were there the year before, and but you're kind of coming in there and having to kind of get yourself situated. How do you kind of juggle that, along with the academics and again, just trying to learn an offense on top of it?
2: Yeah, I mean, it all comes down to, I chose this life. Like, I chose this life and I'm gonna do whatever it takes to maintain it and, improve it as well. So, I mean, coming out of high school, like, I wasn't expecting anything. I was gonna compete to play, but I wasn't expecting anything more than just, redshirting and being able to go out there and learn from the guys above me. But I had the opportunity to go out there and they trusted me to play my freshman year. So that was big for me. But coming into Michigan State with the same coaching staff that trusted me already, it was like, I already have that trust. Let's go out here and let's do what I know what I'm supposed to do. Coming into a new program with a new coach and a new coaching staff, new team, though, that was definitely new for me, definitely different, of course. But it was challenging in all the right ways. It made me a better person, made me a better player. It motivated, like, the guys around me motivated me to be better. And they pushed me to be the leader that I am. And I'm grateful for it, nothing but grateful for it. So, yeah.
3: Awesome. A few more questions for you. I'll try not to hold you too much longer.
2: Yes.
3: Jerry Neuheisel, another one from UCLA. I part of me before I even realized he was the quarterbacks coach there at Northwestern. He held so many different titles while at UCLA. He was the assistant head coach. He was the wide receivers coach. He was the quarterbacks coach. I think he was even like the tight ends coach at one time. So he's kind of had his hands all over the offense there at UCLA and working with Chip Kelly. And then not long after thinking that, I was watching the Colorado game and I saw this moment where he was kind of talking to you, and maybe I think you had just thrown a touchdown or something like that. But Jerry Neuheisel was still kind of young and finding his way in the coaching world. Is he someone that you can find relatable, and maybe you can, if Chip is maybe explaining things one way, hey, Jerry, what does he mean by this? Or like, how is maybe Jerry helpful with what you're able to do there at Northwestern?
2: Yeah, Coach Jerry could definitely be a translator sometimes. With him being so young though, like, it's cool to have that, like, relatable aspect because, he just got done playing football not too long ago, to be honest. So, him being so young, it just gives, he's like another, not another teammate, but at the same time, like, he's a teammate that just has more knowledge than us at the level, at the position. So it's just, he's a great teacher, great coach. He's a great friend. You can talk to him, you can confide in him. And I'm grateful for him as well. Like, he's done a lot of amazing things since I've been here, and I'm grateful that he's my quarterback coach.
3: Awesome. Want to take it back to some of the Downey Warren days. I think I was maybe, I think 3-1, maybe 2-2 against Downey. I don't know, well, against Warren. What was the record for you?
2: I was 0-2, man. 0-2.
3: Oh,
2: Well, I didn't play
3: and two.
2: the first time I went because I transferred in my junior year and I broke my arm. But I didn't play the first time, but we did lose that year. And then the next year came in my senior year and we lost that year as well. So yeah, I'm still say I'm part of the team. So yeah, I was 0-2. But oh yeah, I wish I could have those back, man.
3: It kind of it still haunts me, and every time I have a chance to go back, I do. I think I was there. So your senior year, that might have been the one with you and Nico, right?
2: Yes.
3: Because that was like that was the game of the week. I remember, like, I don't think Downey Warren has ever been like at this level where you have two quality quarterbacks. But what was the experience at Downey like for you as you kind of came into your own and had some of these battles against someone like Nico and some of the other guys that you kind of saw on the opposing side? What were some of those high school memories like for you?
2: Yeah, I genuinely feel like Downey is like one of the reasons why I am who I am and why I've endured so much that I've endured. Coach Jack was a big part of that for sure. But just being around those guys, and a lot of those guys didn't go D1, play D1 football, I know. But there's a lot of talent around that team. Like, there's a lot of talent. There's a lot of guys that wanted to be better, not just in football. They wanted to just be better people, and they wanted to learn. And it was just amazing to have a group of guys that wanted to win and wanted to compete every week. So it really just pushed me, like waking up in the morning. We had two practices a day, and waking up in the morning at 6 a.m. doing PTs. I don't know. Did y'all do PTs?
3: We no, it was
2: Okay.
3: different back in the day. I
4: You
3: know,
4: are
3: like
4: listening
3: during
4: to
3: the summer, we
4: KKJZ
3: were doing.
4: HD3, Long Beach.

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But your love won't pay my bills. I want money.

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1: Money.
0: Money, money, money.
1: That's what I want.
0: Welcome back to Color Television. It is your sweet baby boys that you know and love, except kinda.
2: You kind of love us.
0: You kind of love us.
2: But in the end, we still are your sweet baby boys.
0: Yeah, yeah. I'm Z.
2: I'm Gavin.
0: And then I'm Z.
2: And then I'm Gavin again.
0: And then I'm Z.
2: And this is Color Television.
0: And this is Color... I was going to do it five times because today's genre is Name Five Women.
2: Today's genre is a mess of a concept. It originally...
0: Are you calling women a mess of a... Wow. Canceled, Gavin.
2: This is
0: canceled.
2: Taken out of context. Let me explain.
0: Canceled, Gavin.
2: We didn't really come up with an idea last night. I kind of just was like, I'll look through my vinyls and then just like start pulling stuff without having a goal in mind.
0: And then I went to bed.
2: And then I realized that I had pulled only bands that have female vocalists or artists that are females. And I was like, okay, how do I morph this into a genre name? The first couple didn't hit, but...
0: We could have just made the genre women, but it was funnier to do Name Five Women because that's a thing on the internet.
2: It's a spooky season, and I'm scared of women, so we're doing Name Five Women for our genre hour today.
0: Yeah.
2: Let's keep it going. That was the Flying Lizards with their hit single, Money.
0: Not to be confused with ABBA's Money.
2: Yeah, please don't confuse it. I'd really appreciate
0: it. Or Pink Floyd's Money.
2: It's Here Comes the Money, and then after that, Here Comes the Goat. This is Goat off of their album, Ancient Commune.